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4: presents How to Overcome Fear. When we experience fear, no matter what it is, our body perceives a real and present threat or danger, even if there is none. Most of the time, we fear things that haven't even happened and often will never happen. Fear can be paralyzing, and it can fool us into thinking that our feelings are actually correct. While it might be normal once in a while to fear something, you don't want it to control your life. Whether it's a fear of public speaking, seeking out a new job, getting married, or really anything else, whatever it is that scares you, the following 12 steps should help conquer your fears. Number 1. Acknowledge your fears. Before you can do anything about overcoming your fears, you have to become aware of them. Acknowledge that they do exist. Don't try to avoid or run away from them. This will only further propagate the fears. Once you can admit to yourself that you're afraid, you can then start to work on overcoming these fears. Number 2. Question your fears. Next to acknowledging your fear's existence, you have to actually gain a clear picture of them. What are you so afraid of? What's the worst possible thing that can happen to you? Write these things down, but look at them objectively. Write a single paragraph of what that fear is, why it exists, and possibly where it stems from. Do this so that you can further move it out of your subconscious mind and into your conscious mind. Number 3. Identify the emotions associated with your fears. Once you've painted a clear picture of your fears, identify all the emotions associated with them. Do you feel angry or sad? Do you feel physically sick? How does it make you feel? It's hard to relive your fears consciously, but it's an important step in the process. By identifying all the emotions associated with your fears, you can better understand the ones that are fueling those fears. Number 4. Detach yourself from the emotions. Once you've identified the emotions associated with your fears, you have to detach yourself from them. Admit that you're powerless over the emotions, but detach yourself from identifying with them. For example, if your fear makes you feel sad, instead of saying, "I'm sad," say, "I'm feeling sad." When you do this, the emotion will pass, but your identity will remain intact. You won't be the sad person anymore, you'll be a person that feels sad. Number 5. Understand the root of your fears. One of the best ways to get over a fear is by finding the root of why you're feeling these emotions in the first place. When you begin to trace back the origin of your fears, that's when the real transformation begins. Trace back the emotions. Why do you feel angry, sad, or scared when you're in a fearful situation? What's the true origin of the fear? Every fear-associated emotion can be traced back to a point in our lives. Sometimes these emotions are associated with our childhood, before we were conscious of thoughts or memories. Number 6. Appreciate what you have. Gratitude is a powerful way to overcome fear because it makes you focus on the things that you do have, rather than living in fear for what can be taken away or happen in your life. Fill your heart with gratitude for even the simplest things in life. The air that you breathe, the food on your plate, the ability to read or speak a language. Appreciate everything. When you focus wholeheartedly on gratitude, little by little, over time, your life will transform.

0: Number 7, practice breathing exercises. Learning to breathe from your belly is a powerful way to calm and center yourself, no matter what's happening around you. When fearful thoughts come, close your eyes and take 10 slow, deep belly breaths. Inhale slowly for the count of 5 and exhale even slower for the count of 7. Number 8, practice mindfulness. While doing breathing exercises is a great way to calm down, being mindful every day will allow you to be more attuned with your thoughts and emotions. Spend 5 to 10 minutes every day being present with whatever is happening. Focus on the world around you. Use all of your senses to take in the sights, smells, tastes, sounds, and textures. The more you practice, the easier it will become to use this technique to remind yourself in fearful moments that right now, everything is okay. Number 9, visualize positive outcomes. When you're pondering over your fear, instead of thinking negatively, visualize a positive future. This will help change your perspective so you don't have to fear anymore. Visualize the positive outcome you want to see happen and take some action in that direction. Number 10, motivate yourself through self-talk. Remind yourself that your fears are there to help guide you. You can start moving in the right direction by setting a plan of action and talking yourself through it. Self-talk can be tremendously helpful during these times. It's important to give yourself credit for challenging yourself and to remind yourself that you can get through this. Number 11, talk about it. Sometimes we just can't do it by ourselves. We need the support of others. Don't be afraid to pick up the phone and call someone who can offer guidance. There's nothing wrong with that. And although your ego might seem bruised at the moment, it will be thanking you after the fact. As human beings, we rely on the love and support of others around us. Others can help put our fears at bay and give us further perspective from the outside looking in, which can often make all the difference in our lives. Number 12, face your fears and take action. Taking action can greatly reduce one's level of fear, and the only way you're going to overcome a fear is by actually facing it and doing something about it. Just remember a time when you were afraid of something and you did it anyway. Conquering a fear takes a lot of work, but if you're truly determined to overcome it, you will.
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Hey, this is DJ Asad. I hope you're enjoying my set here on SRFM, the heart of KSA.

thing about the race scene is that it's not about what I do, it's about the whole culture as a whole. So basically, I play my part in playing the record for the people. This is my life. I wake up in the morning, I eat, I sleep, I shit techno, house, the culture, whatever it is, but I never shut it off for 5 minutes.

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So basically, I play my part in playing the records for the people. This is my life. I wake up in the morning, I eat, I sleep, I shit, techno, house, the culture, whatever it is, but I never shut it off for 5 minutes.

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2: 10 shocking facts on electrical safety. Well, roughly 2,000 people will end up in the emergency room because of an electrical injury, and more than 3/4 of these cases will be urgent. Sadly, some people die from electrical contact, and it can happen anytime. Many tragic deaths related to electricity happen at home when people are renovating or accidentally run over the cord while mowing the lawn. Some even happen on the job. Other deaths are due to people contacting power lines. At home, it could be a ladder or a kite. At work, it might be a dump truck. Any of these will conduct electricity if they touch power lines. Don't let it happen to you. Look up and locate the power lines first. Storms and accidents can knock down power lines. If you see one, remember electricity may still be flowing. Stay well back and call 911 to report the situation. Where there's electricity, there can also be risk, even in your own home. Everyday items like plugs, switches, lights, fans, and indoor and outdoor wiring can represent potential hazards. Flickering lights are a warning sign. 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Never leave a hot burner unattended, and keep pot holders and other flammable materials well away. Have a look around the house for frayed, cut, or squashed cables. 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

Hello everyone, assalamu alaikum wa rahmatullahi wa barakatuh, and welcome to this week episode of your program, The Book Club. So this is Miran the Sheikh with my sound engineer Abdul Karim Al-Mitiri, and this is where we explore through books the creativity and clarity in our minds. So, in this week episode, I'm going to talk about the best business leadership books. 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

So we'll start our book business or business books for leadership with The Culture Code, The Secrets of Highly Successful Groups. So this book is New York Times bestseller. The author unlocks the secrets of highly successful groups and provides tomorrow's leaders with the tools to build a cohesive, motivated culture. Named one of the best books of the year by Bloomberg and Library Journal. So where does great culture come from? How do you build and sustain in your group or strengthen a culture that needs fixing? In this book, the writer goes inside some of the world's most successful organizations, including the U.S. Navy's SEAL Team 6 and the San Antonio Spurs, and reveals what makes them tick. So the writer, combining leader edge science on the ground insight from world-class leaders and practical ideas for actions, the author of The Culture Code offers a roadmap for creating an environment where innovation flourishes and problems get solved and expectations are exceeded. Culture is not something you are, it's something you do. So The Culture Code puts the power in your hands. No matter the size of your group or your goal, this book can teach you the principle of cultural chemistry, and this will transform individuals into teams that can accomplish amazing things together. So the first book is The Culture Code, The Secrets of Highly Successful Groups, written by Daniel Coyle, yes. Will Dameron, and Random House, the publisher. The second book is 10 Must Reads on Leadership with features article, What Makes an Effective Executive. So, if you read nothing else on leadership, read these 10 articles titled with featuring What Makes an Effective Executive by Peter Drucker. So, the writer combed through hundreds of Harvard Business Review articles on leadership and selected the most important ones to help you maximize your own and your organization's performance. So this book will inspire you to motivate others to excel, build your team's self-confidence in others, provoke positive change, set direction, encourage smart risk-taking, and manage with tough empathy, credit others for your success, increase self-awareness, and draw strength from adversity. So this collection of best-selling articles include featured article, What Makes an Effective Executive by Peter Drucker, What Makes a Leader, and What Leaders Really Do. So the work of leadership and why should anyone be led by you, and Level 5 Leadership, the 7 Transformations of Leadership, and Discovering Your Authentic Leadership, and In Praise of the Incomplete Leader. So these all are the articles you will find in this book titled with 10 Must Reads on Leadership with features article, What Makes an Effective Executive by Peter Drucker.

So today we talked about best business leadership books, and I reviewed with you the book titled "With the Culture Code: The Secrets of Highly Successful Groups," and yes. 10 Must Reads on Leadership, Harvard Business School Press. And inshallah, in the next episode, we'll talk about more books in leadership. So that was Miranda Sheikh with my sound engineer Abdul Karim Al-Matari. Have a great time.

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1: Psychology facts you never knew about people. Understanding the psychology behind the way you behave and treat others can be very useful in your daily life. Here's the most surprising psychology facts that can help you understand yourself and others better. Number 1. Any friendship that begins in the period between 16 and 28 years of age is more likely to be robust and long-lasting. 2. Women generally prefer men with deep, husky voices because they seem more confident and not aggressive. 3. The smarter the person is, the faster he thinks and the sloppier his handwriting is. 4. Our emotions don't affect the way we communicate. In fact, the way we communicate has an influence on our mood. 5. The way a person treats restaurant staff reveals a lot about their character. 6. People who have a strong sense of guilt understand others' thoughts and feelings better. 7. Men are not funnier than women. They just make more jokes, not caring whether others like their humor or not. 8. Shy people talk little about themselves, but they do so in a way that makes other people feel that they know them very well. 9. Women have twice as many pain receptors in their bodies than men, but they have a much higher pain tolerance. 10. Listening to high-frequency music makes you feel calm, relaxed, and happy. 11. If you can't stop your stream of thoughts at night, get up and write them down. This trick will set your mind at ease so you can sleep. 12. Good morning and good night text messages activate the part of the brain responsible for happiness. 13. Doing things that scare you will make you happier. 14. The average amount of time a woman can keep a secret is 47 hours and 15 minutes. 15. People who try to keep everyone happy often end up feeling the loneliest. 16. The happier we are, the less sleep we require. 17. When you hold the hand of your beloved, you feel less pain and worry less. 18. Intelligent people have fewer friends than the average person. The smarter the person is, the more selective they are. 19. Marrying your best friend eliminates the risk of divorce by over 70%. This marriage is more likely to last a lifetime. 20. The people who give the best advice are usually the ones with the most problems. 21. People who speak two languages may unconsciously shift their personalities when they switch from one language to another. 22. When two people talk to each other and one of them turns their feet slightly away or repeatedly moves one foot in an outward direction, this is a sign of disagreement. 23. Being alone for a long time is as bad for your health as smoking 15 cigarettes a day. 24. Travel boosts brain health and decreases a person's risk of heart attack and depression. 25. People look more attractive when they speak about the things they are interested in. Understanding the psychology behind the way you behave and treat others can be very useful in your daily life.

Urban Development Program. You're tuned in to SRFM, and this is a very exciting episode that we celebrate on a day-to-day basis. Today, everybody, I want to take you through Saudi Arabia on the world stage, presenting a new model of urban development at the United Nations. Let's take a moment to understand when the kingdom stood before the world at the United Nations and presented what it has achieved in transforming its cities. This is a story less about concrete and cranes. It's more about the big picture. How far has Saudi Arabia come and reshaping how its people live and how that progress is now showcased on the global stage?

The Minister of Municipalities and Housing has addressed the United Nations General Assembly high-level meeting on new urban agenda in New York. This is significant. This international forum is where nations gather to discuss the future of cities and sustainable urban development, and there, the minister presented the kingdom's story. He affirmed that Saudi Arabia has established an advanced model for sustainable urban development, progressing from planning and policy making to implementation and measurable impact. Now, I need to pause on that phrase for a second, because it's the very heart of this message. From planning to implementation and measurable impact. What the minister was essentially telling the world is this: we're no longer talking about what we intend to do. We're now delivering it, and we can measure the results. That's the confident shift. Anyone can announce grand plans. The real test is delivery. Tangible results on the ground that improve people's lives. And Saudi Arabia went to the United Nations specifically to demonstrate it has moved firmly into that delivery phase. He was clear that this transformation is guided by the objectives of Vision 2030, which made the quality of life, housing, and municipal development and sustainability central pillars of the national transformation. As part of this, ladies and gentlemen, the Kingdom submitted its updated 2026 National Report to the United Nations Habitat and the United Nations Human Settlements Program, the United Nations body focused on cities and housing. So what does this report document? It documents the Kingdom's urban development transformation over recent years, and it highlights the transition from establishing policy frameworks to expanding implementation and delivering tangible results on the ground. All right, let's get to the numbers, because this is where the story becomes concrete and genuinely impressive. The headline figure concerns home ownership, something that touches every family directly. The home ownership rate among Saudi households increased from 47% in 2026 to 66.25% by the end of 2025. In 2026, fewer than half of Saudi households owned their own home. By 2025, roughly two-thirds that. Ladies and gentlemen, this is an enormous shift under a decade. And it's closing in on the Vision 2030 target of 70%. Owning a home worldwide is known as one of the most fundamental sources of stability and security a family can have. Moving that number from 47 to 66%+ in that time frame represents a profound change in the lives of millions of people. Now, how was that achieved? Not by accident. More than 25% of Saudi families have benefited from housing support services between 2028 and 2025. So more than a quarter of all families in the country received some form of support to help them access housing. Now, home ownership was just the beginning. Let me give you the other indicators the minister presented. Public open space per capita increased from 5.2 square meters to 6.9 square meters.

Places, ladies and gentlemen, this is an immense amount of new room for people to gather and live well. Then you've got the public transport, which is now transforming how people move through Saudi cities. Let's not forget the Riyadh Metro, recorded more than 100 million passenger journeys during just the first 9 months of operation. It's cutting traffic, cutting pollution, and making the city more accessible to everyone. Then there's also the social dimension to this transformation. Urban development is not only about buildings, it's about who gets to participate in society. The minister highlighted that women's labor force participation has increased from 22.8 to 36%, and that employment among persons with disabilities more than doubled. These figures are about inclusion, about more people being able to do work, to contribute, and to share in the country's progress. Now, to address the international dimension, because that's the entire setting, it all matters that Saudi Arabia presented all this at the United Nations. There's several reasons. One, it reflects the kingdom's active engagement in global forums on sustainable development. It's an opportunity to showcase genuine progress to a global audience. It reflects real structured partnership. The kingdom has signed a strategic cooperation agreement with the United Nations Habitat and the United Nations Development Program, and it covers the period 2024 to 2027. So this is not a one-off appearance. Then there's also the financial and environmental thread woven into the kingdom's message. Saudi Arabia issued $9.1 billion in green bonds and sustainable financial instruments in 2024. And the Public Investment Fund's green finance framework carries commitments expected to exceed $10 billion by 2026. The minister closed by reaffirming Saudi Arabia's commitment to supporting the objectives of the new urban agenda, strengthening international cooperation, expanding access to sustainable finance, and building more inclusive and sustainable cities to enhance the quality of life for future generations. It's a reminder that behind the headline-grabbing giga giants, there's a deeper story unfolding across Saudi Arabia. The measurable improvement of how millions of people live day-to-day in their homes, their neighborhoods, and their cities. And now that story has been told with the receipts to back it up on the world's biggest stage. This is a moment, ladies and gentlemen, worth understanding and one worth being proud of and to celebrate every day. And you're part of it.

Thank you all for tuning in to this very proud and exciting episode of Saudi Arabia's Urban Development right here at SRFM, and we'll catch you guys on the next episode. Bye-bye for now.

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1: Good morning, everybody. Welcome to this episode of Good Morning, KSA. I'm your host, Nareen Bamana, with director Salim Al-Ghamdi. What are we talking about today? Well, as always, we're starting off with local news. This time it's about the Global Aviation Event Roots World 2026 happening in Riyadh. And I have a question for you about a perfect day with the family. What does that look like? Plus, we're going to talk about breakthrough in cancer treatment, surprising causes of indoor air pollution, and a little cute story about volunteer grandmas giving wisdom. All right, so we're going to be together for the next hour. So, hey, join me on Instagram Live. The account name is Nareen Bamana, spelled N-E-R-R-I-N. Let's take a break. We'll be right back. Don't go away.

0: Defying limits, NEOM Stadium promises an elevated experience powered by innovation and renewable energy for FIFA World Cup 2034. NEOM Stadium stands out with its unique location. More than 350 meters above ground level, designed to be one of the world's most iconic landmarks. It will seat over 46,000 fans and run entirely on renewable energy, epitomizing the future of sustainable stadiums. FIFA World Cup 2034, growing together.
1: All right, let's start off with the local news. Riyadh has been chosen to host one of the biggest global aviation events. This is Roots World 2026 in September. It's where airlines, airports, and tourism leaders from around the world meet to plan new flight routes and future air travel. This choice shows how fast Saudi Arabia is growing as a global aviation and tourism hub, of course, in line with Vision 2030.

Kingdom's aviation sector is already booming. In 2024, more than 128 million passengers passed through Saudi airports. That's a big jump compared to before the pandemic. Tourism is growing too, with 116 million visitors recorded last year. Strong air connections are a key part

boosts jobs, investment, and global visibility for the kingdom. More importantly, though, it puts Riyadh and Saudi Arabia firmly on the map as a major meeting point for global aviation, and another strong step towards Saudi Arabia becoming a world leader in travel and tourism. All right, so a topic for another day will be, where are you traveling next? Yeah, what have you got your sights on? But that's for another day. Now we're going to take a break and come back with the topic for today. So stay tuned, everybody. Don't go away.

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1: All right, we are back. Let's see, topic of the day. What does a perfect day with the family look like, and who exactly would be with you? That's what I want to know. Who would be with you as well? Okay, don't forget that. All right, so let's see. Now, a perfect day with the family could be anything you like, okay? It's not perfect. It doesn't have to be perfect. I mean, we're saying perfect day, but of course, you know, it's not going to be perfect. There will be problems. You forgot something, you had a fight with someone, or disagreement, or somebody's tired. Nausea, if it's a road trip and you forgot to bring the anti-nausea pill, motion sickness pill. Well, that's reality, but it's okay. You may wake up in a bad mood, someone may change plans, there's usually at least one small argument, right? But even with that, the day works because people don't walk away. You may be stuck together, that's one reason, but otherwise,

It's a day out and you planned it, so no one's going to walk. You can talk out your problems, calm down, and move on together. So what's a reasonably perfect day with the family? Muhammad Ali says, a perfect day is when I am with my mom and dad and my wife and kids. Ah, nice, nice. A day with the family is always good. Okay, Sheikh Zain, who loves movies, so expect a kind of humorous answer. His answer is this. Probably a picnic or long drive, and the family thinks the bad guys killed me in the beginning, and I take the bad guys down after that. Then in the end, I come back, and it's a happy ending, probably. What do you think? I will stick with the probably a picnic or long drive and just hang on to that, okay? Metropolis says walking early morning is a great idea. Yep, and it'll be better if you have friends with you or family to encourage you. Otherwise, you know the trick is just get off the bed right away. As soon as the alarm rings or you know it's time to get up, just get up. Don't give yourself those 2 seconds to talk yourself out of it. Okay, we got a message from Mazen who says, hi everyone, for me, perfect family day is breakfast together, then visiting my parents. Kids make noise, someone complains, but we laugh a lot, and in the end, we eat together, and that's enough. Saif says, I'll be sleeping the whole day. No, that's not the answer to the question, is it? Metropolis says, hoping I can find it in me to get up early like you. Yeah. Meanwhile, Muhammad Ali says, I'm going to spend my weekend with my dad at hospital. He will have surgery next week after stroke. Aw, please do pray. Oh, no, we will. Well, yes, absolutely. We wish him a safe trip to the hospital, safe surgery, quick recovery, no pain, inshallah. And I hope he gets better much, much quickly than you expect. Let's see, Sammy says, hello Nareen, a perfect day is staying home, no work and no school and have no big plans. We watch TV, then order food. My wife, kids and my mother are there. All right, so a nice, quiet, indoor, lazy day. Saif says, get up early and have a delicious breakfast with family. Okay then, let's take a break. Meanwhile, everybody else, think about it. What does a perfect day with the family look like? And who would be there with you? Now remember, family isn't just blood family. It could be your best friends as well. Okay? Stay tuned. We'll be right back. Don't go away.

0: Saudi Arabia aims for a sufficient 400% increase in total hotel rooms in the host cities. Currently, the five cities combined offer 46,904 rooms, including 21,116 in Riyadh, 13,474 in Jeddah, 1,029 in Neom, 10,500 in Khobar, and 751 in Abha. This expansion is part of a $37.8 billion development plan to be completed by 2030. 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
1: Hey everybody, scientists have made a big breakthrough in cancer treatment. This is good news. They found a way to reprogram patients' own immune cells, called T cells, directly inside the body instead of doing it in a lab. And this type of therapy, called CAR T cell therapy, trains T cells to attack cancer cells. Normally it takes weeks in a lab and costs a lot of money, but these new trials show it can happen faster and cheaper, potentially saving lives that might be lost while waiting. Now, in the first trial, four patients with multiple myeloma had their T cells altered in their bodies. Two of them had no detectable cancer afterward, and the other two were in remission after 5 months. Side effects were present, but manageable, mostly like low blood pressure and confusion, but all patients recovered. A second trial with four more patients showed similar success. One patient remained cancer-free 5 months later with fewer side effects than the first group. Now, experts say this could change the future of cancer treatment. If the process becomes safer, it could help hundreds more patients access this powerful therapy without the long wait or high cost of lab-based methods. All right, sounds good. Now we're going to take a break and come back with the topic of the day. So join me on Instagram Live, account name Nareen Bahmana, spelled N-E-R-R-I-N. Stay tuned. We'll be right back.

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1: All right, you're still tuned to SRFM's Good Morning KSA, and the topic today is, what does a perfect day with the family look like? And who would be there with you? Okay, because family, when I say family, it's not necessarily blood family. It could be your best friends who are closer than family. Just let me know, what does a perfect day for you with family look like? And we got a message from Metropolis Images who says, a lovely brunch, al fresco with a view, followed by a nature walk and rounding it off with movie night at home. Princess says, if I don't have work, my perfect day is with my family. We wake up early for Fajr prayer, get breakfast while going to the beach, watch the sunrise, go for a walk, and return home before Dhuhr prayer. All sounds good. I like it so far. And Muhammad Ali says, my perfect day is playing PS, that's PlayStation Street Fighter with mom, and deliberately losing to her. Perfect day. And then some snacks and drinks. That is lovely. Now, often the day includes very normal things, okay? So you can run errands, sit in traffic, figure out what everyone wants to eat. That's a big problem if you're a big family, right? There may be phones picked up, kids bored, or adults feeling tired, but in between all that, there are real conversations, even shared jokes and laughs, and moments where everyone feels connected again, or so we hope, right? That would be a perfect day. Princess says also, if I'm working, I get up Fajr, get ready for work, reach my classroom, have breakfast, and get ready to welcome my kids, my students. Best day is when all are present and had loads of fun. Saif says, to be honest, the perfect day starts in KSA. It's usually at night when you meet up with your friends, go to a cafe, enjoy your favorite beverages while playing cards. All right, so everyone's got a different picture. What about me? Well, I like going outdoors, so I want a road trip. That's a perfect day for me. Family, friends, anything, anyone, just come with me and I'll go on a road trip. What I do is I will find something on the map. It's like maximum 2 hours away, okay, but mostly like in my neighborhood, I guess. I'll find like a green area, which I think is like, oh, it's a forest or it's a farm or something or a body of water. And I have found like there are reservoirs around Jeddah. There are dams, and there are dams where there is water collected. I mean, the most famous one that I have seen so close to us is Marwani Dam. And I've tried to get in, but I don't know. I need permission to get inside and look at it. But it's a huge body of water. You can get to it, actually, if you walk along time over really rough terrain, but you can't really drive. I don't recommend driving over that terrain. You can walk a long distance. People go there, they picnic, they camp. There's like streams all heading towards the reservoir after it rains, and it's beautiful. It's just gigantic and it's wonderful. So that's what I do. I look up things on the map, Google Maps, and I choose a destination, and then I go. I have found disappointing places as well. Like there are places that have a dam and a lot of water and green and everything, but I don't understand why people throw garbage. It just doesn't make sense to me. Like so much garbage, you can't even be interested in taking pictures. You just want to cut parts of the views out. I mean, you can't even clean the picture. So much. It isn't just bricks and mortar and things like dumped there by trucks. It's literal garbage, like black plastic bags full of garbage, and it's just, I don't know, it's just horrendous. I think next time I'll go take a picture and just report it, I guess. Yeah, that could be one way to get it cleaned up, right? Okay, so that's my idea of fun, is to go out and discover places, or an early morning walk. Yes, exercise first thing in the morning, or coming here to the show. But then you are my family, right? All your listeners are lovely. All right, let's take a break right now. We'll be right back, everybody. Don't go away.

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My blood is pumping, I can see the end is right in front of me. 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
15: And we're back once again. Let's talk about air pollution. It's a warning, but it's not outside air pollution. Nope, it's spending time indoors. Well, it can be cozy and fun, but experts are reminding us to pay attention to indoor air quality. Candles, air fresheners, fireplaces, and even gas appliances all release tiny particles and chemicals that can irritate the lungs or over time affect long-term health. Also, be careful if you have pets for using all these things like candles and all this stuff. Dr. Meredith McCormack from Johns Hopkins says there's no need to give up these comforts completely. Simple steps like ventilating rooms, using air purifiers, and choosing products with fewer ingredients all can make a big difference. Some people are more sensitive than others, like children, older adults, and anyone with asthma or heart conditions. Those are at higher risk. Signs of irritation can include coughing, shortness of breath, or sneezing. Small changes like switching to soy candles, running kitchen vents while cooking, or keeping windows open when possible, all can keep indoor air safer and help everyone breathe a little easier. Simplest thing I would think is, like, every now and then just leave the bathroom vents on, or the fans, leave them on for a couple of hours. It'll take all these pollutants out and replace them with something coming in through the window, for example. Or air conditioners are okay if you wash the filters regularly, right? Air purifiers are good, but you got to clean them as well. So all of that is good advice. So be careful. When you hear air pollution, it isn't just outdoors. Be very careful. Okay, quick break. We'll be back to talk some more about the topic. Stay tuned. We'll be right back.

0: The ambition for the FIFA World Cup 2034 in Saudi Arabia is captured by our BIT slogan, Growing Together. Saudi Arabia is one of the fastest and most exciting growth stories in the world of football. We invite everyone to join our journey of remarkable transformation. A FIFA World Cup 2034 in Saudi Arabia could see the first ever 48-team tournament in a single host country. We will offer FIFA and the world a new story for a new era. 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
1: All right, so the topic for today is, what does a perfect day with family look like? And we got quite a few messages. This one's from Muhammad Ali, who says, the perfect day should be doing and teaching workout to the young generation, your young generation, which are always gulping on junk food, should teach them. I like that. Yes, by exercising yourself, by going out early, you're a role model already. So yes, and take them with you and make it interesting and fun and hope that they pick up that good habit. Ahmed Abdullah says, actually, when I come back in the evening, I see them, and I think he's referring to his parents, sitting together watching TV. It's very rare, honestly, but it happens from time to time. Oh, that's a good moment, right? He says, I remember in 2022 World Cups, we sat together watching the matches. It was very nice. Perfect day with family for Georgie is my nieces with their mother laughing all the time and mother feeding us. Saif says, for me, if I go for driving, I usually go with the motorbike. I just love biking to freshen up my mood. Oh, okay. Yes. Be careful. And Princess says, you're surely part of my family. I've known you for 5 years or more. I would love to spend time with you. Oh, that's sweet. Thank you. Muhammad Ali says, my daughter's perfect day is spending it with her cats. And he named them. Oh, this is wonderful. Okay, so there's Mick, Precious, Joker, Celine, Bruce, Blue, Darkie, and Ghost. I guess I got all the names. These are her extended family. I love it. She's got eight. Well, I've got eight too. She's my new best friend, right? Ahmed says, I hope one day my family joins me for watching your show. I will tell them this show is full of energy, especially with this beautiful host. I wouldn't tell them that I'm a big fan. I will react normal. Just watching them, huh? That's cute. Let's see. And Saif is telling me, congrats, you got new cat buddies now. Yep, absolutely. And Georgie says, I have three cats. Oh, now we've changed the topic, everybody. We're talking about cats. He says, I have three cats. You have eight and four question marks. Mashallah. Mine are Babe, Ruth, Mimi, and Tommy. Oh, cute. I love those names. I love cat names. Shall I name mine? Yes. Monty, Misty, Ginger, Gambini, Angel, DT, Flashy, and Garnet. See? Eight. All right, what else did we get? Oh, Princess says, please post pictures and videos of all the cats every day. All right, now, here's a sober reminder. A real family isn't just, yay, let's have fun and do this.

A real family day also means listening, even when it's uncomfortable. Now, kids might complain, parents might feel stressed, and not everyone agrees on everything. Still, those moments teach patience, problem solving, and how to handle conflict. Skills that matter more than a smooth, picture-perfect day. In Ramadan, says Ahmed, in Ramadan, we breakfast together and after that watching TV programs. That's a perfect day in Ramadan, right? Let's see, what else? Did we get more messages? No. Oh, Summer's cat went out in the rain for 2 days and got sick and has been to the vet for 3 days. Oh, poor Shadow, that's his name. Well, I hope he's well as well. Okay. Muhammad Ali, who plays the PS with his mom, he says, actually, ma'am, my mom is 83 and I am 51. We play PS on some weekends. She hates tech but loves to play with me and my kids. That is beautiful. That is so, so cute. And Summer says, with family, it's the sound of laughs. And spending my day with my dogs and cats that are my family, watching them play. Oh, that is beautiful as well. Okay, let's take a quick break. We'll be right back. Don't go away.

0: 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Only turn the volume up. When we go,
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0: 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Shut it down.
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3: All right, here's a heartwarming story to brighten your day even more. In Texas, a team of volunteer grandmothers is running something called the Grandma Stand. It's a purple lemonade stand where anyone can stop by to chat, ask advice, or just be heard. The idea started in Brooklyn. It was inspired by 95-year-old Eileen Wilkinson. Her grandson encouraged a stressed coworker to call her grandmother, and those weekly chats changed the coworker's life. And inspired, so what did the grandson do? He set up a small stand with a laptop so people could talk to his grandma remotely as well. Over the years, she spoke with hundreds of people, offering her wisdom and listening ear until, sadly, she passed away at 102. Now the tradition lives on in a place called McKinney, Texas. Volunteer grandmas take turns sitting behind the stand, sharing their life experience and simply listening. One volunteer, 71-year-old Nancy McClendon, says, "What's the use of being old if you can't share from your life experiences?" Visitors stop by with all kinds of worries, they say, whether it's parenting, marriage, or just needing someone to talk to. The grandmas don't always have answers, but just being there to listen makes a world of difference, apparently. And in today's digital world, these moments of real human connection are more valuable than ever. That is so cute, right? There's something to aspire to as when you get old, right? Have that plan in the back of your mind and we'll apply it when you're old. Yes? Okay. Let's take another break. We'll be back. Don't go away.

0: Saudi Arabia aims for a sufficient 400% increase in total hotel rooms in the host cities. Currently, the five cities combined offer 46,904 rooms, including 21,116 in Riyadh, 13,474 in Jeddah, 1,029 in Neom, 10,500 in Khobar, and 751 in Abha. This expansion is part of a $37.8 billion development plan to be completed by 2030. 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
1: All right, we're almost done, so we're going to keep talking about the perfect day with family. What does that look like? We got a message from Rashid who says, "Hello, my perfect day is actually with friends I consider family. We meet for coffee, talk about life, joke a lot, and support each other." And Tahani says, "Hi there, Noreen. A perfect family day for me is full of laughter. Sounds like summer, which is nice. We cook together, then go out to the cinema in the evening. Popcorn in the cinema always tastes better." Okay, and Abdurrahman says, "I like being with close friends." That's it, okay. All right, then another break, and when we come back, we wrap up. Stay tuned.

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9: All right, everybody, and we are done now. I hope you have a nice

thoughts, yes, about the perfect day with your family. And remember, it doesn't have to be perfect. Just have a good day, all right? Life is short. Enjoy it while you can, especially with people you care about, okay? That's my words of wisdom for today. This was me, Nareem Bamana, with director Salim Al-Ghamdi. Thank you all for tuning in and have a wonderful day.

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14: What's trending? The social media craze everyone's talking about. Welcome back. If you've opened Instagram, TikTok, Snapchat, or even X today, you've probably seen someone dancing, trying a weird recipe, sharing an unpopular opinion, or convincing you that you absolutely need a new thing didn't even know existed 5 minutes ago. Social media moves so fast. If you disappear for just one weekend, suddenly everyone's speaking a new language. There's a new meme, a new trend, a new challenge, and somehow everyone already knows about it except you. So today we're diving into the world of social media trends, why they go viral, the funniest ones, the weirdest ones, and the ones that actually make our lives a little better. Let's explore why trends sometimes go viral. Have you ever noticed how millions of people suddenly start doing the exact same thing? Whether it's a dance, a recipe, a funny audio clip, a catchphrase, it seems to spread overnight. Why? Because people love feeling like they're part of something bigger. It's modern day word of mouth. Years ago, we'd say, "Did you hear about it?" Now we say, "Did you see that on TikTok?" Social media creates shared experiences, even between strangers. I mean, think about the last trend you couldn't escape. So, not every trend makes sense, and honestly, that's what makes them entertaining. Think about trends like trying to keep a straight face during a challenge, parents recreating their kids' TikToks, pets talking with funny voiceovers, expectations versus reality videos. Tell me without telling me, POV point of views videos where everyone suddenly becomes an actor. Sometimes the comments are funnier than the video itself. There's always someone who says exactly what everyone else was thinking. Food trends we all wanted to try. Social media has completely changed food. Remember when coffee was just coffee? Now we've got cloud coffee. Whipped drinks, butter boards, giant cookies, pistachio desserts, fancy sandwiches, homemade sushi bowls. Some recipes look incredible. Others make you wonder, who had time for this? What's one viral recipe you actually tried? Social media made me buy it. Let's be honest. We've all bought something because of social media. Maybe it was a water bottle, a skincare product, a mini vacuum, a phone stand, LED lights, a kitchen gadget, a portable blender. Sometimes it changes your life. Other times it ends up in the famous junk drawer. Social media has become today's shopping mall. And of course, there are songs that go viral. Have you ever heard of a song online and suddenly it's everywhere, at weddings, in gyms, in cafes, on the radio? Sometimes a song becomes famous years after it was released because one person used it in a viral video. That's the power of social media today. Even artists say TikTok or Instagram helped launch their careers. Everyone's a creator now. One of the biggest trends isn't a dance. It's creating content. People are filming their morning routine, their commute, grocery shopping, cleaning the house, studying, making coffee. Things that used to seem ordinary are now oddly satisfying to watch. Why? Because people enjoy authenticity. You don't need a movie set anymore. Sometimes your phone is enough. Trends that actually help. Not every trend is just entertainment. Some are genuinely useful. Here are a few fun ones. Budgeting tips, fitness challenges, book recommendations, travel hacks, study techniques, language learning, cooking tutorials. Social media can teach you almost anything. If you follow the right people, it's all about curating your feed. What's the funniest video you've ever sent a friend? Have you ever tried creating a viral recipe? What's one trend you absolutely don't understand? What's one trend you secretly love? Social media trends come and go faster than ever. One week, everyone's obsessed with a dance challenge. The next, it's a recipe. It's a catchphrase. It's a new gadget that suddenly becomes impossible to live without. Some trends make us laugh. Some inspire us to try something new. And some simply remind us that people all over the world can connect over the smallest, funniest moments. Whether you're the first person to jump on every trend or someone who's always asking, wait, what does that even mean? There's no denying that social media has become one of the biggest conversations of our time. So next time you're scrolling, don't just scroll. Enjoy the creativity, laugh at the unexpected, discover something new, and maybe, just maybe, resist buying that gadget you probably don't need. Thanks for joining me. I was your host, Asil. Keep smiling, keep sharing, and I'll catch you next time.

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What to do in case of a seizure. Seizures and the intensity of their characteristics vary from person to person, largely depending on the individual's medical condition. Witnessing someone endure a seizure can cause alarm and distress, but staying calm and observant of the person's condition helps immensely, especially when emergency services are necessary. Overall, most seizures should only last no more than 90 seconds and cause a person to lose control of his or her body. The following signs usually indicate a seizure. Violent shaking, loss of awareness, difficulties speaking, blurred vision including dry eyes and dilated pupils, and finally, unconsciousness. Most importantly, in the case of a seizure, keep the person from injury. Remove surrounding furniture and stray objects that could cause more harm. If the person is upright, do your best to stop him or her from falling to the ground. If the person is already on the ground by the time you witness the seizure, gently position him or her on the side to let any fluid flow from the mouth. Do not use force or excessive pressure to reposition the person, and stay with him or her until full consciousness returns. If the person with signs of a seizure is elderly, pregnant, or a young child in ill health, seek emergency care immediately. Seizures longer than 5 minutes also require calling 911. Other issues needing treatment and monitoring outside the home include, but are not limited to, fever, diabetes, failure to function normally more than an hour after the seizure, consuming toxic substances or breathing in chemical fumes before the seizure, complaints of severe headache before the seizure, and occurrence of multiple seizures within 24 hours. While seizures seem scary to watch, preventing further injury to the person concerned stands up as a top priority.

0: and then just me, till I can get my satisfaction.
1: Push me, and then just me, till I can get my satisfaction.

Hey everyone, welcome to a new episode of Cybersecurity Daily, just for you, where we enrich your knowledge in the easiest way possible to keep you safe in the digital and real world. Today, I need to cover the congratulations you've won scam, because this has been going on a lot, especially in the Gulf region. It's better to stay ahead of the curve here, everybody. So today, let's start with a little test. Imagine you're going about your day, coffee in hand, and your phone buzzes. You glance down, and it just says that beautiful word that we all love to see. Congratulations! Your number has been selected in a grand prize draw. You've won X amount of reals. To claim your prize, click here and confirm your details. How does that make you feel? Be honest. Me? Excited. I would lose my mind. Even if a sensible voice in the back of your head whispers that's probably fake, there's another little voice that says, a more hopeful voice, and it says, but what if it's real? And right there, in that flicker of hope, is exactly where one of the oldest and most successful scams in the world does its work. Today, it's all about prize scams. You've won Trap. The single most powerful piece of protection I can give you guys is that it's beautifully simple. You cannot win a competition you never entered. Let me repeat that again. You cannot win a competition you never entered. Burn it into your memory. If you didn't buy the ticket, didn't sign up, didn't enter a draw, then you have not won anything. Legitimate prizes come from competitions you actively chose to enter. A message just out of the blue announcing you've won. That is essentially, without exception, a scam. That one rule alone protects you from the overwhelming majority of these schemes. So, to explain how these scams actually work is quite simple, because the understanding also helps a lot. Prize scams arrive through every channel imaginable. WhatsApp, phone calls, text messages, etc. The message is always some version of the same thing. You won something, a huge cash prize, a luxury car, and very often they dress it up with the same name of a real trusted organization. It could be a big telecom operator, maybe a shopping mall. They do all of that just to borrow that organization's credibility. They'll copy logos and colors and everything, even the language, to make it look convincing. So the bait is the prize. Here's the crucial question. How do they actually make money? You know, when they're not really giving anything away. There are three main ways the trap closes. Listen carefully. The first and most classic is the advance fee. You're giving me 500,000 reals. Why do I have to give you a fee? Right? If a fee is really necessary, air quotations, then just deduct it from the prize and send me the rest. Anyway, it's always wrapped in official sounding language. A processing fee, a delivery charge, a customs duty, tax, all of that interesting language that they use. The amounts, they often start deliberately small. It's small enough to feel trivial next to the enormous prize that they put next to it. So, would you hesitate to pay 200 reals to unlock 500,000? I don't think my pet fish would hesitate. But, of course, once you pay, a new fee appears, and then another, and each with a fresh, plausible-sounding excuse. They keep draining money for as long as you keep believing. If you've truly won, you do not have to send money to get it. The instant anyone asks you to pay to release a prize, it's a scam, full stop, no exceptions. The second way the trap closes is data harvesting. So if it's not your money, ladies and gentlemen, then it's your data. It's sneakier because it may not ask for money at all in the moment. Instead, to claim your prize, they ask you to hand over personal information. Your name, national ID number, address, all of that stuff. Sometimes they even steer you to a fake website, a convincing replica of a real company's page. It looks very convincing. So what they're really collecting is the raw material for identity theft and financial fraud. So with enough of your personal information, they can pretty much do nefarious things in your name.
The third variation here is particularly dangerous, y'all. It's worth flagging clearly. The verification code trick. You get a message saying you've won. Then they say, we just sent you a code to your phone. Read it back to us to confirm your identity and claim the prize. That code is almost certainly a one-time passcode from your bank or an online account. Just like that, you read it out, you hand them a key to walk straight into your account. Everyone, just never ever share a verification code or a one-time passcode with anyone.

Okay, Uthman, why do these scams work, even on intelligent, cautious people? Because they don't attack your logic, they attack your emotions. Because seeing the trick is what makes you resistant to it. First, excitement and hope, the prospect of life changing, some triggers genuine emotion. And strong emotions tend to switch off carefully, the critical thinking that we've got. Then the urgency, and just like that, it's manipulation. Urgency is the enemy of clear thinking, and scammers know it intimately. Here in the Gulf, these scams are extremely common, and they often impersonate well-known local names. You might get an SMS claiming to be from your mobile provider about a draw or some sort of prize, a WhatsApp message with a mall's logo declaring you're the lucky winner of something. The local flavor makes them convincing, but the underlying scam is always the same, just dressed differently. Let me give you some practical advice and action plan. First, pause and remember the golden rule. Did I actually enter this competition? If not, I have not won. Delete the message. Block it. Never pay anything to claim a prize. The moment money is requested in any form, for any reason, you know with certainty it's a scam. And third, never hand over personal details, no matter what. And of course, I think this one goes without saying, don't click on any links. They lead to fake websites and they steal your information. And I think this one might be the most valuable of all. Talk about this with the people in your life, especially your older relatives. They're often the most targeted and the most trusting. So a simple sentence, if you ever get a message saying you've won a prize, don't do anything, just show it to me. Don't let them act and take initiative. No, let them get back to you. Overall, ladies and gentlemen, it's a tricky world out there, but only our education and awareness will help us and our loved ones stay educated. Stay safe out there, wherever you are. We'll catch you guys on the next one. Bye-bye for now.

And welcome everybody to a fitness bit here on SRFM, the heart of KSA. I am Dre, the double A, joined by Mr. Honey, and we're going to give you guys a bit of information, a bit of guidance, a bit of support, a bit of know-how over the next 10 minutes or so to kind of help you make the most of your day, your week, your month, your year, your life. Let's hope that it's something useful for you, and stay tuned because today we're going to be talking about some fitness advice for busy people. So stay tuned and enjoy.

if you're listening to this, chances are you are busy. Properly busy, right? The kind of busy where "I'll work out tomorrow" has quietly become your personality. And every January you tell yourself, this is the year you're gonna get fit. And by February, the gym bag is holding up a door somewhere, gathering dust. So for the next few minutes, let's talk about just that. And not with guilt, not with some punishing plan for you that you'll abandon by Thursday, but with honest truth about staying fit when you generally do not have much time. So here's the first thing I want you to hear, and I want you really to hear it. You do not need an hour. That's the lie that keeps most people on the sofa or at work. You've been sold this idea that exercise only counts if it's a full session. The gym clothes, the special water bottle, the shower afterwards, the whole pomp and ceremony. And because most of us can't reliably carve out 90 minutes, we throw our hands up and do nothing at all. It's all or nothing, and so it becomes nothing. But your body doesn't know the difference between one long workout and the same amount of movement broken into pieces across your day. 10 minutes here, 10 minutes there, it all adds up, and it genuinely counts. The science is on this, is now very clear on this right now. Short bouts of activity stacked up the same benefit as those long workouts. So let's go for the all or nothing thinking right now, and let's kind of start looking at simple little things that you can do that are going to help you stay fit in your busy life.

So let me give you the idea that changes everything for the busy person. I call it exercise snacking. Go figure. Little bites of movement scattered through your day, the way you'd grab a snack while the kettle boils, do 20 squats, for example. While waiting for a call to connect or a slow computer to load, wall presses against the kitchen counter, or maybe, you know, a couple of lunges on the spot. Maybe some high knees, getting the heart rate up there. You know, there's very simple things you can do every single day. Like, for example, taking the stairs at work, right? Instead of taking the elevator. There are things you can do. Well, brushing your teeth, silly, but why not balance on one leg? There's always something you can do. It's on its own, none of this might feel like a workout. And that's exactly the point, right? It slips under the radar of your busy brain that would otherwise talk you out of going to do these big elaborate workouts at the gym. But do it consistently, day after day, and you're moving your body dozens of extra times a day. Your heart works, your legs work, your back, all your muscles, all while not even noticing. And over time, small changes will become big.

Now, the second big idea, and this one's a mindset shift, is to stop separating exercise from your life. The busiest, fittest people I know don't actually go to the gym more than you do. They just stitched movements into things they were already doing anyway. They walk while they take a phone call, pacing around the kitchen. They park far away on the other side of a mall or whatever it might be to move further or walk for longer. They get off bus stops a little bit earlier so they can walk the rest of the way. They take the stairs without even thinking about it. None of this is actually working out, right? It's just how they move through a normal day. And it turns out that this background movement, all these little choices, matter enormously over a lifetime. Fitness isn't only the hour you spend sweating, it's the thousands

of tiny decisions you make in between. And here's a rule I love for the time poor people that out there say, I just don't have enough time, and they kind of want to do something. If it takes less than 2 minutes and you can do it right now, do it right now. Don't schedule it. Do it, or don't put it on a list. Don't wait for the right moment. Just do the thing now. Because the real enemy of a busy person isn't laziness. It's the endless postponing that you're doing. Stop postponing it for another time. I'll start on Monday. I'll start when work comes down. I'll start when my kids are older. But never, ever do these things calm down. Life's not going to make it easy for you. Life's not going to find you the perfect time, right? You're never going to find the perfect time to start. This is where we need to really start thinking. There's only this kind of thing you got to do. Start thinking about, how can I turn every moment into an opportunity to move? Now, let's talk quickly before we go to a break about strength, right? Because this is a bit where people skip, and it matters more and more as we get older. You don't need a gym and you don't need equipment. Your own body weight is completely useful for this kind of exercise. Things like squats and push-ups and planking and all this kind of stuff. That's a whole strength routine in itself, right? And it fits in the space beside your bed. 2 or 3 times a week, just decide, I'm going to do some exercise when I wake up, before I go to bed. And this is the kind of thing, right? You can do it all in your own pace, at your own time. You've just got to make the decision that I'm going to be better than I was yesterday. So come on, you can find a few moments right now. Right now, while you're listening to this, maybe pull over the car. Get out the car right now. Stop your car on the side of the street. Do some sit-ups. Do some push-ups. You'll impress everyone driving past, and you'll start the movement that you need right now. So let's get going.

Now, before we run out of time, I need to mention sleep, because you cannot out-train exhaustion, right? And a lot of busy people are trying to do that. If you're running on 5 hours and then forcing yourself into hard workouts on the top of that, your body doesn't need or doesn't realize how tired it's getting. So sleep becomes a very important part of this. Make sure that you are placing adequate emphasis on good sleep as part of your daily life. Because I can guarantee now, no matter how hard you're working, you cannot outrun sleep. Also, in terms of food, make sure you're eating healthy, right? Make sure you're actually eating. A lot of busy people avoid eating completely, and that is where they make some of their biggest mistakes. So please, please, please work on that. And one last thing, and probably the most important thing I'll have to say tonight, forget about being perfect. Your fitness plan does not have to be the perfect one that you saw in Men's Health magazine or online. It's what works for you. Whatever's going to get you to continue competing, getting involved, doing the right things, don't give up on yourself. Do what you can do in the small bits of time you have. So here's my challenge as things fade out. Pick one thing you can do, just one thing. It could be taking the stairs, it could be doing 10 squats, it could be parking farther away from the office. Try and do this, do it constantly, do it with conviction, and do it well. And you know what? If you need any support, just give us a call, hit the station, and we'll help you. I'll gladly come and train with you. This has been Dre AA for another Fitness Bit here, and we hope it's helped you guys a little bit more than you did before this thing started. Don't forget to catch us throughout the week. Some great shows to listen through throughout the week. We are here with your heart of KSA, and we're wishing the best for you. And yeah, we'll catch you guys next time, only on SRFM, the heart of KSA.

let's get the party started. See you at the bar, you was hardly talking. That's when I knew that your heart was scarring. Friends to lovers need a part to star in. Like, wait, babe, let me ask your pardon. This ain't Gucci, this is Prada, darling. If you want something, you can ask

Okay, you guys know there's this new there's this new anxiety that we all have. Most of us have it. Your moms for sure have it, for sure, 100%. Okay, and it's not. Can you fix it? I don't think so. I don't know why I'm on a roll these days, giving you things, just putting the spotlight on things that we can't really fix. But we're gonna talk about. And it's a thing. Don't think that I'm making it up. It's actually called garbage anxiety. What does that mean? It means the anxiety of getting rid of junk that we're emotionally attached to. Now, it could be junk that we've had for years. And there are reasons why we keep this junk and we just can't get rid of it. It could be material junk. It could be junk that's stored in the files in our brains. It could be loads of things. And all of this is just kind of accumulating in our mind, in our brains, in our life, in the way we live and breathe and see. And it's just taking a toll on us without us even knowing. It's like a little thing that's eating us. So yeah, that's what we're going to talk about today. Garbage anxiety. I don't like that. It's not really a nice kind of like etiquette name, but that's what it's called. But for me, do I have it? 100% have it. 100% have it. That's it. It is what it is. Stay tuned, y'all. I'll be right back.

0: guys.
1: Welcome back. Now listen, we all have that one drawer we refuse to open because it's basically a museum of things we'll definitely use one day. One day. You know the island of one day? We'll use it one day. We'll go there one day. We'll start one day. Has one day. Inshallah. It's exactly equivalent to inshallah. Okay. The phone charger, you don't have the phone anymore. But I might need the charger.

chargers are expensive. 300,000 plastic bags, but they're good bags. They're good bags. I might need them. I might need them. Receipts. Why do we have a problem with with throwing away receipts, especially like to large items? I might need them. Okay. The thing is, look, I tell myself, hala, they're electronic receipts now. Yani they're sending you the receipt on your email. If it's there, la. Because there's a new habit that I have acquired right now. You know when your phone starts telling you you've overreached your memory, khalas, you're gonna stop. So what did I do? I deleted all my emails. I wasn't thinking. I deleted all my emails. Zero, khalas, gone. And I'm like, wait a minute, maybe it's not gone. Maybe it's in the cloud. It's not in the cloud. You deleted them. So see, that's why the brain says keep the paper receipt. Just keep it, man. I don't know. Look, it's here in this case, we're talking about material things that we can't get rid of. But how about the guilt that's in your brain, in your soul? For 10 years, you've carried that guilt around. Yeah, khalas. Friendships maybe that expired years ago. You're not friends anymore. The person doesn't like you. The person doesn't like you. Look, we have to wake up and just look around us and look at the people that don't like us. We're all grown up people, and we know that this particular person or persons don't like us. So you stop fighting for their love. You stop. You come to a point where you have to let it go. Just like the old charger, just like that the pair of pants that you're never gonna fit into. See, you just throw it away, let it go. See, this is what we're talking about today. Things that we seriously, seriously need to throw away right now. And there's actually science. I'll give you the science behind it. Studies have found that clutter doesn't just make a room look messy. It can increase stress, make it harder to focus, reduce productivity, and even make it harder to relax. And researchers have also found that people who declutter often report feeling calmer and more in control. Interesting, it's not always about the object itself, it's the mental energy attached to it. This is the problem. It's not the thing, it's the memory with the thing. So you kind of tell yourself, if I throw that, I have a rock, man. But the rock is linked to a memory. So the thing is, I have these discussions in my brain. If I throw the rock, what does that mean? Yeah, I'm going to throw the memory. The memory's still there. Yeah. I want the rock. It's a rock, man. See, so this is what we're talking about today. The top things that we need to get rid of ASAP. Stay tuned, y'all. We'll be right back.

Welcome back, y'all. Listening to All Things Considered. Okay, here is the list. The things that we need to get rid of ASAP. Okay, now this is a list according to research. Number one, the I'll wear it when I lose weight clothes. Khalas, just get rid of it. Khalas, just get rid of it. I'm telling you. It looks like a really expensive outfit. Get rid of it. Khalas, you're not going to lose weight. And even if you tried, and there's a certain weight that your body says, khalas, sweetheart, this is me. This is me. I'm not going to lose anymore. You could take whatever you want to take. That's it. Number two, mystery chargers. Just look at that drawer. Wallahi, I have a drawer with chargers. I have no idea what they're charging. It's not just only phone. Little gadgets, this. I just can't have. Not the heart. I don't have the ability to throw it away. And it's not like we have extra space in our homes that we say, la, it's okay. I can have clutter space. La. Here's another thing. Expired sauces in the fridge. Why do we keep the sauce in the fridge? You know that garlic sauce? Or any kind of sauce. Just leave the sauce. Why? Why do we keep the sauce in the fridge, Jamal? And it's like somebody put it in the fridge, but you just cannot throw it away. Another one, plastic containers without lids. Maybe the lid will come, then you throw it away. You just can't get rid of, and then you stuff them. You take the big one and you just try to organize those plastic containers. Why? Look, there is no explanation. There's no explanations. Receipts is number six, just like we talked about. Old takeaway menus, I throw that away. Also, because you rarely see the paper menus now. It's all online. Empty perfume bottles. See, this is, a lot of people have this problem. Listen, if that perfume bottle is an expensive one, it's staying. Especially if it's like a designed one, it's a nice one, expensive one. Look, there's a thing with perfume bottles. I don't know if men have the same thing, but it just, khalas, it's not, I'm not going to throw it away. You could throw away anything else. Let's see. Oh my goodness, listen. Hotel shampoo bottles. Why do we keep them? Why do you keep them? If you go in my bathroom, you will find maybe like 20 hotel shampoo bottles. So I just don't understand the reason behind it. Am I going to travel and take them with me? No. Am I pretending that, oh, my bathroom is like a hotel? It's not a hotel bathroom. Tab why? Tab keep two. I have 20. See, I can't. And it's just like, you know, they're brands. Look, I have no reason behind this. I even asked the round table of researchers and scientists, and they're like, nah, khalas, if you're a hoarder, you're a hoarder. If you've got garbage anxiety, you've got garbage anxiety. That's on you, bro. I can't help you. Broken pens. No, we throw away broken pens. Single socks. No, we're not going to get rid of single socks. Just in case. Just in case the other one comes. 100%. Nah. We're not going to get rid of single socks. Let's see. Boxes. So you buy a phone. You bought a phone. 10 years ago, you bought a phone. How come we need the box? You know, I'll tell you why. What the reason is behind we can't throw away the old electronics boxes. Just in case one day you say, you

know what? I want to return it. Have you ever returned or sold a phone? Very rarely, because we still have the mentality of, no, they will look at my photos. Nobody wants to look at your photos, bruv. Nobody wants to look at your photos. If we could just put that in our mind, nobody cares. The world is filled with photos now that people are gonna buy your phone, huh? And somehow hack into the technology of the phone, which is like 1,000 years old, and get your photos. Who cares about your photos? You're not even looking at your own photos, let alone somebody going in and looking at your photos. So, khalas. See, is there any reason behind it? Mafi. There's no reason. We'll see. Stay tuned, y'all. Be right back.

Welcome back, y'all. Today, listen, on All Things Considered, we're talking about the things we need to get away. We need to get away. We need to get away from. We need to throw away. We need to bin. I'll say it in every single way possible. We need to let go of. I've got some questions for you. What's the oldest thing you're still keeping for absolutely no reason? Just think about it. Just for a second. There's something in your house that you're just holding on to for no reason at all. You know what in my case, I've got like these old pairs of shoes. They're old pairs of shoes. And they're, you know, from the heat, it's like they melted away. But I'm like, nah. The thing is, I will never wear them again. The heels are all crumbled. I can't. Okay, here's another question. What's in your junk drawer right now? Think about it. Okay, let's, me and you, think about what's in our junk drawer. We will find batteries, 100%. They're not, they're probably used. We will find cables. We will find junk. Khalas, junk. Look, we try to reason. We've got 1,000 batteries. They all don't work. I'm just going to keep the batteries. I will never throw away a battery just in case. Just in case. Just in case I need. Just in case. Just think about it this way. You've got an AC, the remote control, or the TV remote control. You need a battery. You could kind of like move it around, get some juice out. It is what it is. Okay, let's one more question. But what's one item you've moved house 3 times and never used, and you took it with you? From, in my case, kitchen appliances. I'll take them. I'm not gonna throw them away. But I never use them. They're brand new kitchen appliances. Brand new. Especially that multi one. I don't even know.

what it's called, the multi one, that does dough, it does mixing, it does this, does that. I mean, what's wrong with a fork? When I think about it, I'm like, okay, listen. Let's say in Hulu land, I was baking something. Why am I going to bring that big, huge appliance that needs 1,000 years to wash and mix the dough or mix the batter inside of that? Why can't I just use a fork? Why do you guys have to over... I mean, this life is... We need to simplify things, not make things harder. So I will always be team fork or spoon, whatever at hand. So stay tuned, and I will be right back.

Welcome back, y'all. Are we talking about decluttering? We're not talking about decluttering because it goes further than decluttering. These are things that are, it's just like accumulating and it's turning us into hoarders. And soon we're going to find, you know, those shows, you know, where people are hoarding things. Let's hope we're not going to...

we don't want to end up like that. But if we don't save ourselves from now, that's what it's going to turn into. Just think about it. Think about it this way. How difficult would it be? I know this is a morbid question, but it's still there. You have to think about it. How difficult, if you die right now, how hard will it be to declutter your house? See, I always think about it that way. And when I think about that, I'm like, it is what it is. I'm already gone. Should they deal with it? See, so it's not really beneficial. Okay, here's the digital declutter. Okay, so the thing is, we've got like 25,000 photos. So what are we going to do with 25,000 photos? Just between me and you. What are we going to do with 25,000 photos? Our selfies. We've got like 50 selfies. Khalas, we used one. But what are we doing with the other 50? 49. Khalas. Apps. We've got so much clutter on our phones. You know those games? Alhamdulillah, that's the only thing I don't have. But still, apps. You've got voice notes you'll never hear again. Alhamdulillah, I don't have that one. Hundreds of unread emails. I don't have that either. And you've got WhatsApp groups that died in 2021. You know, I'm going to make a whole show on this. WhatsApp groups. Why is it so, I mean, why do people get upset when you exit a group? Listen, in your brain, you think that they got upset. Nobody cares. If you exit a group from WhatsApp, believe me, nobody will even notice, let alone care. Now, here's mental declutter, things you in your mind you should throw away. Comparing yourself to everyone, fine. Regret over things you can't change, fine. The need to please everybody, perfectionism, holding grudges, and fear of trying something new. Do you have any of those? Well, if you have any of those, you have to declutter them. Here's one more before we go to a break. Social declutter, things we should stop doing. Keeping friendships out of guilt. You don't like the person, khalas. Person doesn't like you, you don't like the person. I've known her for a long time. We're not friends. But listen, why do you have to defriend the friend? Khalas, just kind of like, let her be a friend on a shelf. Just a friend on a shelf, that's it. You don't have to like hold grudges and burn bridges and just khalas. Okay, next one. Following people who make us feel bad. I don't know why people do that. They follow people intensely. And they feel bad for watching them. They just... I don't get that mindset. You know, I try to understand it. But why do I follow something that makes me feel bad? I don't know. Saying yes when we mean no. That's something we need to stop doing. Arguing with strangers online. Khas, mashallah, people have a lot of energy. People have energy to argue. Do you notice that? Some people still have energy to argue and make a fuss and be offended over every... Mashallah, where did they get the energy? There must be eating some kind of organic something. Why don't we have the energy, but other people do? I just don't get it. I don't get it. I will never get it. And one more, keeping numbers will never call. How many numbers do you have on your phone? How many of those people do you actually know? See? We need to declutter that. Stay tuned, y'all. Be right back.

Okay, I want to ask you guys a question. You guys are tuned into All Things Considered. I have very little time left, but just one last question. Could Marie Kondo survive your house? Now, I know what you're asking me. Who in the world is Marie Kondo? I asked the same thing. Because somebody asked me, it's like, Hala, would Marie Kondo survive your house? Who's Marie Kondo? Well, Marie Kondo, if you guys are living underneath a rock, like me, she became famous around the world for helping people declutter their homes. Her entire philosophy is based on one simple question. Does this item spark joy? If it doesn't, thank it for its service and let it go. So that's the concept. That's her concept. So, okay, Ella, let's play this game. So you've got something broken. Something broken. Let's say you've got anything that's in that junk drawer. You hold it. Let's say it's an old phone. 2005 phone. Look at it. Does it spark joy? Do you give me joy, Mr. Old Phone? No. Khalas. You can't get throw away from. Okay, let's say umbrella. Do you guys have umbrellas here?

Does anybody in Saudi Arabia have an umbrella? I have one umbrella, and I look at it, I'm like, listen, I'm sorry, this, I'll never use you. Anyways, next one. That phone charger from 2010, does it spark joy? Huh? In your clutter drawer? It doesn't spark joy. See, this is. I'm sure, mind you, it does make sense. Maybe this works. The jeans you're hoping to fit into, does that spark joy? It doesn't spark joy because it's just there mocking you. You think you're gonna fit into me? No can do, bro. Just put me back on the shelf, and use your fat jeans. Because, nah, you're too fat for me. See, it's just gonna mock you. Get rid of it. If you do lose weight, inshallah, if you do lose weight, buy another brand new pair of jeans. They're probably old now. How about the treadmill? Have it the treadmill. You know, I'm lucky enough, my treadmill actually broke just recently. So I'm like, khalas, now I have an excuse. It's not going to sit there and mock me. There you go. So the question is, if Mary Kondo walked into your house, she'll probably look at one drawer, close it again, and quietly whisper, I'm not trained for this. So is she trained for your house? Will she go in your house and say, no, there's hope. There is hope for you. Or will Mary Kondo say, you know what, you're just a hopeless case, and you're just going to get the other show, you know, the hoarder's show. Jamal, we don't want to be on the hoarder's show. Let's just, for now, be with Mary Kondo. Just remember, does it give you joy? If it gives you joy, keep it. If it doesn't, bin it. Hello? Hello. And I guess that's all the time we've got for today. This was Miha Hariri behind the mic, Mandara Siri behind the controls, and I am out of here. Adios, y'all.

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a beautiful, spectacular, radiant lunchtime, morning, afternoon, whenever you're listening to us here, to my magnificent SRFM friends. You're officially locked in, fired up, and vibing with SRFM, your ultimate home for feel-good anthems and the brightest energy and positive daily inspiration for to elevate your day. I'm your host, John, and today we're celebrating something truly monumental that's happening right outside our windows. Look around you, lovely family. The air is filled with anticipation, growth, and unparalleled positive energy. We are living through one of the most exciting eras in history as we look at the Saudi Vision 2030. It completely redefines the way we live, play, and connect with nature. We're talking about a massive, beautiful shift towards wellness, sustainability, and vibrant outdoor living. Across the entire kingdom, spectacular mega parks, world-class running loops, and green lush sanctuaries are coming to life right now. Today, we are counting down the top 10 new and upcoming parks and running tracks in KSA that are guaranteed to get you moving, smiling, and breathing in the fresh air. Let's dive straight into this green revolution. Okay, kicking off our grand countdown at number 10, let's look at the sheer scale of the Green Riyadh project. Imagine waking up and finding a beautiful pocket park just a short, pleasant walk from your front door. That is exactly what is happening. Vision 2030 is planting millions of trees across the capital, transforming everyday neighborhoods into lush, shaded havens. These community parks are being equipped with smooth

rubberized running tracks. They're incredibly gentle on your joints. Vibrant playgrounds for the children and peaceful seating areas for everyone. The advice here is simple. 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Take a stroll through your changing neighborhood this week and discover your local green space and enjoy the incredible freshness right on your doorstep. Okay, coming in at number 9, let's celebrate an absolute jewel of the natural beauty, the Wadi Hanifa extensions. For years, Wadi Hanifa has been a peaceful escape from the hustle and bustle of the city. But under Vision 2030, it's expanding into an even more spectacular ecotourism and fitness paradise. We're talking about kilometers of continuous, beautiful, lit pedestrian walkways and running tracks that wind alongside natural wetlands and historic palm groves. It is the perfect place to lace up your running shoes just before sunset. The temperature drops and the ambient light turns on, and you're treated to a magnificent, peaceful jog surrounded by nature. It's pure wellness in your mind and body. Okay, next thing at number 8, let's head over to the coast and talk about the Jeddah Waterfront and Corniche extensions. There is absolutely nothing quite like running a crisp, refreshing sea breeze hitting your face, and Jeddah is taking coastal fitness to a whole new level. The upcoming phases of the waterfront feature massive, continuous seaside promenades dedicated entirely to runners, walkers, and cyclists. They are beautifully designed with vibrant landscaping, interactive art installations, and plenty of hydration stations to keep your energy sky high. Whether you prefer an early morning sunrise jog or a lively evening walk with your friends, the seaside tracks of Jeddah offer a breathtaking backdrop that makes exercise feel like an absolute dream. Okay, right, moving along to number 7, let's highlight the incredible greenways of Eastern Province. From Cobar to Dammam and Jebail, the coastal walkways are undergoing a spectacular modern upgrade aligned with the Kingdom's Quality of Life Programme in Vision 2030. We're seeing the rollout of smart running tracks embedded with interactive distance markers, solar-powered lights, and lush native tree canopies that provide beautiful shade even during the warmest parts of the day. It's all about making the healthy choice and easiest and most enjoyable choice. Gather your family, head out to the coast, and experience the joy of movement along with these magical new greenways. Okay, ladies and gents, you're listening to the sweet and positive sounds of SRFM, and we are exactly halfway through our top 10 to the incredible new parks and running tracks and transforming the Kingdom of Saudi Arabia. We are celebrating progress, vitality, and a breathtaking future being built all around us as part of Vision 2030. If you're driving in your car right now or listening at home, take a wonderful deep breath, smile at the bright future ahead, and let's keep this beautiful, positive momentum rolling as we steer our ship directly into our 5 mega projects. Okay, cruising gracefully in at number 6, let's look at the future with NEOM and Destination Lifestyle Loops. As the most forward-thinking project on the planet, NEOM is putting human health and walkability at the absolute center of its design. Imagine a world where you never have to worry about traffic or a car exhaust while you exercise. The upcoming paths and running tracks in these futuristic destinations are woven directly into nature, passing through some breathtaking mountain valleys, pristine desert landscapes, and stunning coastlines. It's a powerful reminder of how Vision 2030 is harmonizing cutting-edge innovation and deep-rooted love for the outdoor world. At number 8, let's travel to a place of pure magic and history, the Al Ula Eco Trails and Oasis Paths. Al Ula has captured the imagination of the world, and now it's becoming a prime destination for outdoor enthusiasts. New running and walking tracks here are carefully designed to blend seamlessly into the timeless golden sandstone landscapes of the ancient Nas Oasis Farms. Jogging along these tracks feels like running through a living museum. The air is crisp, the scenery is awe-inspiring, and the positive energy of the land is absolutely undeniable. It's an unforgettable experience that feeds the soul as much as it strengthens the body. Now, number 4 on our list as we're counting down towards 1, so there's only 4 left. Coming in on the list, we have a project that's going to be completely revolutionised fitness in the capital, Sports Boulevard in Riyadh.
This is one of the grandest mega projects of Vision 2030, stretching across the entire city. Imagine a continuous, beautiful landscape green spine featuring an incredible 135 kilometers of dedicated cycling tracks and dozens of kilometers of premium shaded running walking paths. It connects the entire city together through sports and wellness. It doesn't matter if you're a professional marathon runner or someone who just wants a peaceful evening stroll. The Sports Boulevard is designed to bring people together in a grand celebration of health, community, and joy. Okay, we're now moving on to number three on SRFM. The incredible green spaces within the Mohammed bin Salman not-for-profit city, also known as MISC City. This destination is an absolute hub for youth innovation and creativity, and its outdoor spaces reflect that vibrant energy perfectly. The city is surrounded by a beautiful natural valley, featuring winding running tracks that pass through innovative shaded eco landscapes, sustainable water features, and outdoor creative zones. It's an environment designed to spark your imagination while you stay active. Running here feels incredibly uplifting because you're surrounded by the bright, ambitious energy of the next generation. Okay, we're now down to the last two. At number two, we celebrate the upcoming parts of the Red Sea destination. These luxury, sustainable islands and mountain resorts have crafted running tracks that race through pristine white sanded beaches and vibrant mangrove forests. It's an absolute paradise of well-being for well-being seekers, providing that we experience the heights of the world-class tourism while staying fully connected to nature and the earth. And now that gives us our number one park transformation of the day, the King Salman Park in Riyadh. This is destined to become the largest urban park in the entire world, a magnificent green heart right in the center of the capital. We're talking about millions of square meters of lush lawns, stunning vertebra gardens, and incredible circular pedestrian loop, dedicated entirely to walking, running, and cycling. It's the ultimate symbol of Vision 2030's promise to make every single one of us greener, healthier, happier, and live a more vibrant life. So there you have it. What an incredible time to be living in Saudi Arabia, to move to witness this beautiful green transformation altogether. The future is bright and the future is green, and it belongs to all of us. So lace up those sneakers, step outside, and enjoy the beautiful parts of our nation. Thank you so much for spending this time with me on SRFM. Keep your energy high, stay active, and never stop smiling. There are a great host of tunes and songs coming up. Please do enjoy them. And my name has been John. Ladies and gents, boys and girls, you're listening to SRFM, the heart of KSA.

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1: The best sound ever heard is the silence between the tone of ceasefires. 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

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See, these are moments. These moments where creatures survive in the dark. 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
17: Mindfulness moments. Be thankful. It's easy to get swept away by negative thinking and overlook what is really important. One way to be more positive in your life is to be thankful. People who have a strong sense of gratitude are happier and healthier than those who don't. It's important to take time out to appreciate all the things you usually take for granted. Be thankful for your body and the things it is capable of. Hands that let you do so much. Legs that take you to so many places. Eyes that see the beauty in the world, and heart and lungs constantly working for your survival. This is a far healthier approach than focusing on the body parts you don't like or that are less than perfect in your opinion.
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Hi, ladies and gentlemen, and welcome to a new episode of Cybersecurity Daily, just for you. Today, we need to discover and explore the famous fake job offer scams happening online and almost everywhere in the world. Sadly, it plays out for thousands of people across our region almost every year. Someone is looking for work, maybe a fresh graduate, maybe someone wanting a better salary, maybe a person overseas dreaming of a job here in the Gulf. So one day, the message arrives, a recruiter reaching out, wonderful position, excellent salary, visa sponsored, and even minimal requirements. Immediate start. It feels like an answer to a prayer. So that feeling, that relief, all of that overjoyed feelings, they come rushing through. Today, let's talk about fake job offers, how the scam works, and why our region is a hotspot. The Gulf, Saudi Arabia, and the UAE specifically is one of the most attractive job markets in the world. Good salaries, incredible jobs, and that, ladies and gentlemen, is where a large pool of eager job seekers, even scammers, gather like predators at this opportunity to make nefarious activities behind the scenes. It's happening constantly. To grasp the scale of the problem, consider this: in the United Arab Emirates, authorities fined more than 1,300 companies a combined 34 million dirhams for fake job practices in a single year. So let's go ahead and go through this scam and how it actually works. It begins with an unsolicited contact. You didn't apply, but just out of the blue, a message appears. Now, increasingly, it comes by WhatsApp or through other social media accounts. Anyway, it's a text from a number you don't recognize. Someone claims to be a recruiter or an HR representative, a very often name-dropping a real, well-known company to borrow its reputation. So they tell you your profile was shortlisted or selected, even though you never applied. The offer is attractive. Strong salary, good benefits, and visa included in all of that. It's a desirable role for a lot of people. So here comes the hook. The true heart of the scam. At some point, they ask you for money. This is the single most important warning sign in the entire scheme. So I need to be crystal clear about it. It will be framed as a fee for something that sounds reasonable, like a visa processing fee, a work permit charge, a medical examination. They'll just dress it up with something. So they say you need to do this to pass their system. Here is the iron rule that defeats the scam every single time. A legitimate employer does not ask you to pay for a job. Genuine companies across the Gulf pay the recruitment and visa costs themselves. It's their responsibility, not the candidate. If anyone asks you to pay money to get a job, to process anything, almost without exception, a scam. But money's not the only prize they're after. There's a second danger, your personal data. To process your application, they ask you to provide everything. And knowing many people around the world love a desirable job like this, they'll pass on anything they ask for. Some of these fake postings aren't trying to extract a fee. They exist purely to harvest data. Scammers now use automated bots and fake online platforms to flood job boards with fraudulent listings. So these fake posts, sometimes called ghost

jobs are engineered to collect resumes, personal data, and documents at massive scale. And then they're used for identity theft or sold on to other criminals. And to show you how valuable this data is, in early 2026, a job platform suffered a reported breach exposing the records of more than 400,000 job seekers. That's how prized your personal information is to these criminals. Now, let's go ahead and talk about the practical toolkit and the concrete red flags to watch out for. Number one, the biggest of all, any request for payment. We've covered it, but it bears repeating, y'all. It's the master key. Money requested from you equals scam every single time. Next is the email address or contact channel that doesn't match the company. This is a straight up obvious red flag. A genuine recruiter from a real company uses an official company email domain, an address matching the company's actual website. If someone claims to represent a major bank or firm, but they contact you with a free email account or maybe a purely personal WhatsApp number, be extremely suspicious, guys. Now, number three is unrealistic promises, a very high salary for very little experience and minimal qualifications. And an immediate start? That sounds too good to be true, and almost always are. Scammers, they deliberately dangle irresistible terms to override your caution. Now, this is always in their toolkit, the scammers, to use pressure and urgency. They either say, confirm within 24 hours, this position will be filled immediately, send the fee today to secure your spot. This is exactly the same case over and over again. Urgency is a deliberate tool to stop you from thinking clearly and checking properly. Another major red flag is that your visa is already approved. Scammers love to claim your work visa has already been granted before you've even properly interviewed. So to manufacture a false sense that everything is real and in motion, this is what they'll dangle in front of you. This is simply not how genuine hiring works. And another one here, ladies and gentlemen, is that you'll find no verifiable trail. A real job comes with real traceable elements. A legally registered employer, a formal written offer letter, proper contracts, a genuine interview process. If none of this can be traced back to a legitimate registered company, walk away. So, what do you actually do to protect yourself? It's simple. Whenever you receive a job offer, independently verify the company. Look up its website, the registered contacts and all that information, look it up yourself. Never rely on the links or numbers the recruiter handed you. Contact the company directly through its own official channels and ask whether the offer and the recruiter are actually genuine. A real company will happily confirm. 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You're not powerless. The defenses are clear, and they are simple. Think wisely, triple check, always have your doubts. 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Anything urgent, unsolicited, or too good to be true deserves your deepest suspicion. Never your bank details or a processing fee. Until we catch you guys on the next one, stay safe out there, take care of yourselves, and bye-bye for now.

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1: Welcome back. Today we're talking about something we all need, whether you're 18 or 80, relationships. 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The truth is, no one teaches us how to be a great friend or communicate better. We kind of figure it out as we go. So today, let's look at simple, realistic ways to build healthier, happier relationships without becoming a therapist or reading 500 self-help books. Let's dive in. Be present, not just available. One of the biggest compliments someone can receive today isn't expensive gifts. It's your full attention. We've become experts at saying, yeah, I'm listening, while replying to emails, checking Instagram, and watching TV. People notice when you're truly present. Easy ways to be more present: put your phone down during conversations, make eye contact, listen without planning your next response. Remember, little details they tell you. Have you ever told someone a story and halfway through realized they weren't even listening at all? We've all been there. Sometimes giving someone 10 minutes of genuine attention is worth more than an hour of distracted conversation. Laugh more together. Think about your favorite people. Chances are, you laugh a lot together. Shared laughter creates memories. You don't have to be the funniest person alive. Sometimes it's inside jokes, funny childhood stories, watching a comedy together, laughing at your own mistakes. Scientists have found that laughing together helps strengthen social bonds and can reduce stress. What's that one story your friends never let you forget? Every friend group has one. Communicate better. Most arguments don't start because people are bad. They start because people misunderstand each other. Instead of assuming, ask. Instead of guessing, clarify. Simple phrases that help. Can you explain what you mean? How are you feeling? I didn't see it that way. One small conversation today can prevent a huge misunderstanding tomorrow. We've all received that message that simply says, okay. Is that a happy okay, an angry okay, a sleepy okay? Nobody knows. Small acts mean more than big gestures. Relationships aren't built on birthdays alone. They're built on random Tuesdays. Little things matter, like checking in, sending a funny meme, asking how someone's interview went, remembering birthdays, offering help. It's rarely the expensive

of gifts people remember. It's how you made them feel. This is an important one. Respect differences. Not everyone thinks like you, and that's okay. One friend loves hiking, another loves staying home, one texts back immediately, another disappears for 2 days, and then sends a 5-minute voice note. Healthy relationships leave room for different personalities. You don't have to agree on everything. Respect goes so much further than being right. Learn to apologize and forgive. Nobody gets it right every time. We all forget things, say the wrong words, cancel plans, misunderstand people. A sincere apology sounds like, "I'm sorry, I understand why that hurt you," not, "I'm sorry you feel that way." There's a difference. And forgiveness isn't about pretending nothing happened. Sometimes it's about deciding that the relationship is more valuable than holding on to every mistake. Make new friends at any age. Some people think making friends stops after school. Not true. You can meet people at the gym, through volunteering, at work, at community events, through hobbies, at film clubs, coffee shops, bookstores. The hardest part? Starting the conversation. Sometimes all it takes is, "Hey, have you been here before?" Friendships often begin with one simple sentence. Protect your peace. Improving relationships also means knowing when to step back. Healthy friendships should leave you feeling supported, encouraged, respected, not constantly exhausted. It's okay to set boundaries. You can care about people without saying yes to everything. Remember, boundaries don't end relationships. They often make them healthier. Here's today's challenge for everyone listening. Before the day ends, do one of these. Call someone you haven't spoken to in months. Thank a friend for something they've done. Send a funny photo. Invite someone for coffee. Tell someone you appreciate them. So these challenges, it only takes a minute to actually do, but it might make their whole day. At the end of the day, life isn't just about achievements, career, or the numbers of followers you have online. It's about the people you laugh with, lean on during difficult times, celebrate milestones with, and create unforgettable memories alongside. The strongest relationships aren't perfect. They're built through kindness, patience, honest conversations, and showing up for one another. So today, send that message, make that phone call, forgive when you can, apologize when you need to, and never underestimate how much a simple "how are you" can mean to someone. Thanks for spending this time with us. Until next time, be kind, stay connected, and remember, life is always better when it's shared with good people.

Life Lessons with Hale Riri. Life Lesson Number 1. Understand Self-Esteem. Now, all human beings struggle with issues of self-esteem. Yep, even those of oh-so-confident-looking folk. It seems as if our self-esteem is always on the line. We can go up and down again with alarming speeds. The question is, does this sound like you? Our self-esteem is rather like a beautiful but very delicate flower that needs constant nourishment and care in order for it to grow and remain protected. So use the tips that I'm giving you. As you cultivate your ways to bringing positive changes in your life, your self-esteem, it will become more stable. Believe me, it works.

Okay, here's another life lesson. It's actually saying like water off a duck's back. Now it's so easy to get knocked off our perch, isn't it? There we are feeling great and then someone criticizes us and down we go into that whirlpool of negativity and lack of confidence. The question is, who needs this? If you feel undermined by anyone, always remember this. Their criticism would mean nothing to you if part of you didn't believe it to be true. If someone told you that you were a monkey, you would just laugh at them, wouldn't you? So the next time someone tries to bring you down, just let it go right over you. Don't buy into their vision of the truth. Know your own worth. Remember, it's just like water off a duck's back.

next life lesson, here comes the sun. It's amazing what a bit of sunshine can do to lift our spirits, but why wait for good weather in order to look on the bright side of life? It's fascinating how one person can help you raise our energy with optimism while another can ruin our day with their negativity and pessimism. When you wake up tomorrow, let your thoughts dwell on the power of your own energy. Take optimism, positivity, and hope into your daily life and lift the energy around you. Keep light and bright. You do make a difference. Remember that. Next life lesson, be an inspiration. Can you think of someone who could do with some encouragement right now? Is that person you? One of the best ways to give yourself hope is to be an inspiration for another person. So think of someone who gave you encouragement. What did they say to you? And what did they do? Now do the same for someone else. Help someone to bring out their very best and you will find something quite amazing. When you inspire another person, you feel inspired yourself. We are all here to help each other. Let this belief lie at the heart of all your relationships. Remember that.

Welcome to another fitness bit here on SRFM, and we're talking about physical fitness a lot, right? The lifting, the running, the steps, the whole thing. But here's another kind of fitness we barely ever mention, and honestly, it might matter even more than the day-to-day life we have, and that's mental fitness, the strength and the flexibility of your mind. Because here's the thing I really want you to take away from today. Your brain is a bit like a muscle, right? What you do with it over time shapes what it becomes. And just like your body, you can train it deliberately, gently, and with real results. So for the next few minutes, let's talk about how to exactly do that. First, let's be clear about what mental fitness actually is, because it's easy to get it wrong. It's not being happy all the time. Nobody is. It's not a real goal. It's chasing the things that kind of make you miserable. No, mental health is your ability to handle whatever life throws at you, to stay reasonably steady under pressure, to bounce back after a setback instead of staying down, to notice a spiral catastrophic thought and step out of it instead of getting dragged along behind like a water skier. It's not about never feeling stressed or low or anxious. It's about being able to work with those feelings when they show up instead of being completely flattened by them. And the genuinely good news is, the whole reason for this chat is that every single one of those skills gets stronger with practice. You are not stuck with the mind you have today. So here's your first trick, and it's a small one that punches way above its weight. Name what you're feeling. When you're anxious or furious or completely overwhelmed, just quietly put a word to it in your own head. I am feeling really anxious right now. It sounds far too simple to do, I know, but there's solid science behind this. The moment you name your emotion, you're actually shifting the activity in your brain out of the hot, reactive, panicky part and into the calmer thinking part. You're literally turning the volume down on what you're feeling. So the next time a big wave of something hits you, don't fight it, don't drown in it, just name it. Ah, there's the worry. Hello, worry. That little bit of distance, that tiny gap between you and the feeling, is exactly where all the power lives. The second trick to get to know your inner voice and really notice how to speak to you. You've all got that running commentary going in your head all day, right? And an awful lot of people, it is generally brutal. It says things like, you idiot, you always mess up. Everyone sees you're a fraud. It's only a matter of time. So here's a test that I love. Would you ever speak to a good friend in the voice that speaks to you that way, right? Never, not a chance. You'd be horrified. You'd never dream of speaking to anyone sometimes how that inner voice speaks to you. So why on earth do you think it's acceptable for you to speak to yourself like that? A huge part of mental fitness is simply catching that harsh inner voice in the act and choosing to answer it the way a good, fair friend would. And I don't mean fake, chirpy positive. I mean fair. Okay, genuinely, that is generally a hard day, and I did the best that I possibly could. Learn to talk to yourself like someone you actually care about, because you are stuck with you for your entire life. You may as well be on your own side, right? Another quick trick that you can try, and this one's all about attention. Your mind goes where you point it, so start pointing it on purpose. Most of our stress and suffering actually lives in two places, regret and murmuring and thinking about the past, right? And worry and dread about the future. And both of these drag us clean out of the moment. And that's not where you don't want to be, outside of the moment. You want to be in the moment, right? Stop worrying about the past and stop worrying about the future. Be in the present. So practice coming back as quickly as you can to the moment. Here's a quick one, a reliable way to do it. Use your five senses. Wherever you are right now, notice five things you can see, four things you can hear, three things you can physically touch with your skin, and it really does help to bring you back.
It drops you straight back into the present moment, out of the mental noise and the disaster movies. And here's the thing, the present moment, the actual now, is almost always far more manageable than the terrifying film your imagination was busy running about the future.

here's a quick one that kind of ties a lot of things together, right? You have to learn to move your body for your mind's own sake. I know, it always comes back to this, but the link between physical movement and mental steadiness is one of the strongest, best proven ways that we know. You do not need a marathon. A brisk 10-minute walk generally shifts your mood's chemistry. When your thoughts are tangled and racing, sometimes the fastest way out of your head is to quite literally walk with your feet. Move first and then think very often sorts itself out on the way. And one last idea to pull all together, because it's the one that actually makes the difference. Mental fitness is built in small, boring, everyday reps, not in one big dramatic breakthrough. You do not fix your mind in a single weekend retreat. You build it quietly in tiny choices. The moment you name the feeling instead of reacting to it, that makes a big thing. The moment you speak to yourself kindly instead of cruelly, that's a big moment. Once you take a big breath instead of spiraling, that is a big moment. It's a small step in the right direction, so try and do these every single day. And what I kind of want to leave with you today is, just for today, just try this. Only one time, name the feeling you're feeling out loud. Take a moment to quiet that inner critic and answer it with kindness and with love. Take a few slow breaths before you feel like you're getting overwhelmed, and try to do this with some good rest and some good quiet time, and kind of, you know what, live in the moment. Be a bit more present in your life. I hope this has helped some of you in some way. I know it's not the perfect explanation to mental fitness, but I'm hoping that some of you have gotten something small to take away from this, and I wish that for you. We'll catch you guys next time on Your Fitness Bit here on SRFM, the heart of KSA. Catch you next time.

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0: cosmetic. 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
2: And welcome and good day to you for today's show. This is The Ride Home here on SRFM, the heart of KSA. I am Dre AA, joined by Mr. Daddy, and tonight we are going to be having quite an interesting show for you. So welcome back to the show, and we go behind the biggest names on the planet. You know the logos, you've seen them a thousand times, but tonight we're pulling back the curtain, and every single story we've got for you started small, started hard, and started with someone who simply would not quit. Ha, it's exciting, man. Seven brands, seven stories, and what a lineup. A man who was told to stick to making tractors, so he built one of the most beautiful supercars on Earth. A company that made weaving machines before it made a single car. A traveler in the gold rush who accidentally invented the world's first trousers, as well as an inventor who failed 5,000 times before he got it right. Stick with us by to the end of tonight's show. You'll never look at these names the same way again. Let's get into the music. Let's get into our first story, roaring up after the musical break. Don't forget the number to dial 012-648-4691. We are on X at Saudia_radio, as well as the application on iOS and Android, the Saudi Radio Plus app. Enjoy the tunes, and we'll catch you shortly only on SRFM, the heart of KSA.

0: It's fast. It's furious. 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
1: Yeah, so let me tell you about the greatest revenge story in history of motor cars. And it all starts with a broken clutch. If you've heard the story before, do call in 012-648-4691. Now, picture Italy in the 1950s, okay? The war is finally over, and the country is currently rebuilding after everything that had happened. And there was a name by the name of Ferruccio Lamborghini, and he became seriously rich. And if you want to know how, it wasn't what you were guessing. It was actually through selling tractors. That's right. He built a company making tractors for Italian farmers, and he was brilliant at it. He became one of the wealthiest men in the whole country. Now, a rich man likes to buy nice things, right? And he loved fast cars. He owned the best of the best, including a Ferrari. Do you kind of know where this is going, right? You can kind of guess where the story is leading to. A very interesting story, actually. And, you know, he had the Ferrari that he had was gorgeous, and it is a gorgeous car, no question. But it had one problem. The clutch kept falling, slipping, if you like, again and again, and he had to send it back to Ferrari factory for repairs. Interesting. Okay, now you can kind of start seeing where the story is going, right? And then, being a mechanical genius himself, he took a look under the hood, and he noticed something astonishing. The clutch inside his expensive Ferrari was almost the exact same part he used in his tractors. The very same component, except he paid a few coins for the tractor version, and the Ferrari was charging him a small fortune. So he did something very bold. He drove to Ferrari factory and asked to see the boss himself, the legendary Enzo Ferrari. And he said, essentially, "Your clutches are no good, and I know, because I build the same part for my tractors. Can I help you fix this?" And how do you think the great Enzo Ferrari responded to this guy and his comments? Can you imagine? Can you imagine the absolute disdain on Enzo's face where this tractor builder basically wants to do this, right? He looked at the tractor manufacturer and said the words that changed automotive history forever. He said to him this very simple line, and it's super cheeky. He said to him, "You stick to building tractors. Let me make the cars." Whoa, ouch. Now, Lamborghini could have gone home and stewed about this, right? Instead, he went home and got to work, okay? And he thought, I'll,

I'll build my own sports car, and it will be better. Big words for the time. And in 1963, out of his factory, rolled the very first Lamborghini road car. Unbelievable, right? I mean, I think it's pretty cool. And it was the 350 GT. Not a tractor, a stunning, powerful, world-class grand tour. And he put a raging bull on the badge, and he sent out to beat Ferrari at his own game. And to this day, that rivalry between the bull and the prancing horse is the stuff of legends, and it fuels some of the most breathtaking cars ever made. And here's the lesson under the bonnet of this story, right? Lamborghini could have let one insult crush him. Instead, he let it fuel him. He took someone else's "you can't" and turned it into his own "watch me." Every one of us gets told at some point in our lives to stay in our lane and to know our place. So for Lamborghini, the answer echoes down the decades, right? Sometimes the best reply to "you can't" is simply to go and do it. Now, coming after the break, we got a company that spent decades building weaving machines before it even dreamed of building a car, and the clever loom that started it all. You won't believe how they made the leap. So stay tuned for that after the break. I'm Dre AA. You can catch us on X at Saudia_radio, as well as our application, the Saudi Radio Plus app, on iOS and Android. Catch you after the break, and enjoy the tunes here on SRFM, the heart of KSA.

Welcome back, everybody, as we are into our next story of tonight's show. And here is a question to get us going. What does a machine for weaving cloth have to do with one of the biggest car companies on the planet? Well, it turns out it's everything. Let me explain. Our story begins in Japan with a man named Sachiki Toyota. Now, Toyota grew up watching his mother work long, exhausting hours at a hand loom, weaving cloth thread by thread. A young Toyota loved her, and he thought, there has to be a better way to do this. I'm going to create an invention to help my mom. So he became an inventor, and he built better and better weaving looms, automatic looms, machines that could do the work faster and easier. But his masterpiece was a loom with one genius feature. If a single thread snapped, the machine would instantly stop itself, all by itself. He basically automated the entire machine. Now, why does this matter at all? Because before that, one broken thread could ruin an entire roll of fabric before anyone could even notice. His machine simply refused to keep making a mistake, if stopped, so a human could fix it and not a scrap that was wasted. So amazing bit of ingenuity there for this. And that one idea, build machines that catch their own problems, is still taught in factories all around the world today. Now, his looms were so good that a British company paid him a fortune for the rights to it. And here's where the magic of the story happens. He took the money and he handed it to his son, Kichiro, and he said something like this: I built my generation's future out of looms. Now go and build yours. Go and see what the automobile can become. And those words stood true. So his son did. He poured the loom money into a brand new, risky, uncertain venture: making motor cars. He studied engines, he built prototypes, he stumbled, and he learned. And a company that had spent its whole life making weaving machines transformed itself into a car maker. You're probably starting to guess what the car brand is right now. And the name, the family name was Toyota with a D, but when it came time to name the cars, they chose to spell it with a T for Toyota. Now, why? Partly because written in Japanese, Toyota looked cleaner, a luckier number of brushstrokes, and it just looked and sounded better. A small change and a fresh start for the company. From one broken thread on a mother's loom to a company that puts millions of cars on the world's roads every single year. And that spirit of Toyota baked in every beginning, from when he decided to do that first loom for his mother to the car, always looked for the better way, never keeping repeating a single mistake and always improving, became the company's entire philosophy. They even have a word for it. It's called continuous improvement, or a statement rather, if you like. And getting a little bit better every single day would be how they would approach every single problem. And that's a takeaway that we all can take from the story of Toyota. You don't have to leap from zero to greatness in one single bound. You just have to ask, like young Toyota was when watching his mother on the loom, is there a better way? And then you got to keep asking it day after day for the rest of your life. Fantastic story. It just shows you, you know, you look at these brands and you think to yourself, you know, yeah, they make great cars. But when you start to peel back the story there and you kind of hear how it started, it gives more context to the brands we love. Now, next up, after the music, a penniless traveler, a gold rush, and a humble pair of work trousers that have become the most famous clothing on earth. If you kind of have a guess of what it is, give me a call, 012-6484-691. It all happened almost by accident, by the way, so don't go anywhere. We'll catch you after the break. Enjoy the music!

Welcome back, everyone, and here is a good one. So right now, somewhere in the world, hundreds of millions of people are wearing the same basic invention. And funny enough, it was born in a gold rush more than 150 years ago. And obviously, I'm talking about blue jeans. You're probably wearing a pair right now if they're comfy. And the story of how they came to be is pure gold itself. Now, let's set the scene for you for a second. It's the 1850s in California. Gold has been discovered and people are pouring in from all around the world, chasing their fortune. And into this chaos steps a young immigrant named Levi Strauss, who'd come all the way from Bavaria to America with very little to his name. Now, Levi was a smart guy. He looked at all these gold miners and thought, most of these people won't strike it rich digging in the dirt, but every single one of them needs supplies. So instead of grabbing a shovel, Levi set up a shop selling goods. Things like cloth, tools, everyday necessities, things that miners need. He'd sell them what they basically needed for their everyday stuff. And that was his potential gold mine, if you like. Now, but the real breakthrough came from a customer, a hardworking tailor named Jacob Davis, who brought his cloth from Levi. Jacob had noticed a problem. The miners were tough on their trousers. They stuffed their pockets with rocks and tools, and the seams kept ripping right out. So Jacob had a clever idea. What if you reinforce the weak points, the corners of the pockets, the stress points, with little metal rivets, tiny copper studs to hold the fabric together? You're starting to notice that on your jeans right now. You're probably looking and trying to feel for those little bits on your jeans. But that's a very interesting, observation, right? You probably always wondered what those little divots are on your jeans, but now you know. And you know what? It worked. Jacob's riveted trousers didn't rip. Word spread very fast, but Jacob didn't have the money to protect his invention with a patent. So he wrote to the man who supplied his cloth, Levi Strauss, and said, "Let's do it together. You put the money up and we painted it as partners." What a stroke of luck for Levi. Now, Levi said yes, obviously, and in 1873, the two of them got the patent for riveting worked trousers. Those sturdy riveted trousers, made to survive the toughest work imaginable, became the blue jeans we know today. Now, think about what actually happened here, by the way. Levi didn't get rich finding gold. He got rich by spotting what everybody around him needed. And Jacob didn't have deep pockets, but had a brilliant idea and the humility to share it with the right person. Neither man could have done it alone. The salesman needed the inventor, and the inventor needed the salesman. And that partnership dressed the world. From gold miners to farmers, from movie stars to you and I, those humble work trousers crossed every border and every generation. So here's what I take from the Levi and Jacob story. Sometimes fortune isn't the thing everyone is chasing. I mean, a lot of people are chasing things right now, AI, crypto, all that kind of stuff. But sometimes it's quietly solving a real problem for real people and being generous enough to team up with someone who has a piece that you might be missing.

So very important little lesson there as well. And hopefully this does inspire you. Maybe you are the inventor, or maybe you're the salesman, and maybe you just need to find that other half for you to have your great success. After the break, a young man who was rejected over and over, went broke more than once, and lost his most famous character to someone else, and still went on to build the most magical name in entertainment. We've covered the story before, but it's worth talking about it again. If you can guess what it is, let me know. 012-6484-691, or you can leave us a message on X @Saudia_radio. Enjoy the music, and I'll catch you after the top of the hour.

And welcome back, everybody, into the second half of the show. And tonight's next story is for anyone who has ever been told no. Because this guy we're going to talk about right now has probably heard no more times than anyone probably else in history. And he returned, he turned this into one of the most magical brands on earth, this idea of not accepting no. And his name, and I've mentioned his story before because I do think it's really an amazing story, and that is Walt Disney. And long before the castles and the theme parks and all the films that make our kids so happy, Walt was just a young man from the American Midwest with a sketch pad and a dream and a very, very, very rocky start. He loved to draw, by the way, and he desperately wanted to make animated cartoons, something he really, really wanted to do. So as a young man, he started with his very first animation studio. And here's the hard truth. Unfortunately, he went bankrupt the very first time, completely broke. His first real company collapsed, and he was left with almost nothing. Most people, and in most cases, would probably take a hint and go find a steady job, but not Walt. He packed a small suitcase, and with barely any money in his pocket, he went straight to Hollywood. I guess as you do, right? And things started to look up. He created a popular cartoon character, a cheerful little rabbit named Oswald. An audience seemed to love it. Success at last, but then came the gut punch. Because of the way the contract was written that he discovered he didn't actually own Oswald. The company that distributed the cartoons owned the rabbit, and they took the character away from him, along with most of his animators, and in one meeting, Walt lost his star creation and much of his team. Now imagine the train ride home, broke again, and now robbed of the character he built. How would you react to that if you had put everything into something and it was just taken away from you? Devastated. But here's what he did. Instead of on the journey getting all, you know, sad and depressed, instead of giving up, he started sketching a brand new character. How about that, right? On the train ride home. And guess what? It was a little mouse. And that mouse was Mickey Mouse. It would become one of the most famous cartoon characters in the entire world. And this time, Walt made sure he owned it. But even a Mickey almost didn't make it. Walt struggled to find anyone who would take a chance on the cartoon mouse. Rejection after rejection after rejection. Until he added something daring for the time. Sound, music, and a mouse that could whistle and squeak along in time, and audiences went wild. It's a famous little boat ride where you see Mickey on a boat down the river. It's actually a very cool. Remember, it's the very first VHS cassette that I ever had as a kid watching a movie. Anyway, and that was just the beginning, right? Walt kept betting big. He kept being told it couldn't be done, and then a full-length animated film. People were like, that is absolutely ridiculous, impossible. And a theme park? That's even crazier. And he kept proving the doubters wrong again and again. If you wanted to know, that very first film was Snow White, which now goes down as a legendary film, which set up the entire animation world for us as we know it right now. But yeah, here's the number that says it all. Some people say Walt Disney faced more than 300 rejections while trying to get his idea off the ground. 300. Whoa, that takes courage. And he built an empire of imagination.

the nation anyway. Some might say it was a bit crazy, but sometimes the crazy people do make the world go round, right? So what's the lesson that we can take away from this? It's not that Walt never failed. Goodness. It's that he refused to let failure be the end of the sentence or his journey. Even bankruptcy wasn't the end for him. Losing Oswald could have been, for most of us, we don't want to lose our Oswald, right? Our little creation. But for him, it wasn't. Every single no was just the moment before he sat down and sketched his next idea. He let every single one of those rejections be the fire that lit under him the need to be better, to do better, to keep going. And that little mouse, born out of the worst setbacks in his life, has gone on to bring joy to billions and billions of people. So don't give up. You might lose your Oswald, but you might find your Mickey. I hope that kind of works. Coming up after the music, one of the most touching stories of the night, a struggling shopkeeper, a tiny baby who couldn't survive, and the invention that saved a life and started a global company. Stay right there. I'll catch you after the break. This is The Ride Home here on SRFM, your heart of KSA. I'll catch you after the music.

And welcome back, everybody. And the next story is not in a factory or in a boardroom. This one is actually on the next to a bedside of a tiny, sick little baby. And it's one of my favorites for tonight. Being a dad, obviously, it's a special one for me. Now, in 1867, in a small town in Switzerland, there lived a man named Henry Nestle. Henry was a trained chemist and an inventor, a bit of a tinkerer, if you like, who always enjoyed experimenting, and he always tried to solve practical problems. And he had turned his attention to one of the hardest, most heartbreaking problems of his time. You see, in those days, if a mother was unable to nurse her baby and the baby couldn't feed, the little one was in terrible danger. Many infants did not survive the first couple of months, and there was no reliable food for a baby who couldn't be breastfed, and it was one of the greatest silent tragedies of the age. So Henry set out to make a solution for this problem. Working away, he combined good cow's milk with wheat flour that he'd treated to make it gentle and easy to digest, and a little bit of sugar just to make it taste nice. And he cooked it into a nourishing powder you could mix with water. At the time, it was called farine lactée. I'm hoping I pronounced that correctly, or otherwise known as milk flour. And he hoped it could help save babies. And then came the test that mattered. Nearby, there was such a baby. Go figure. Born far too early, premature, and desperately weak. The child couldn't take his mother's milk. He couldn't keep it down any other food that he had tried. The baby was fading, and the family was running out of hope. And as a last resort, they tried Nestle's new milk flour. And here's the thing, the baby kept it down, and the baby grew stronger. And thankfully, the baby lived. One child, one life, pulled back from the edge, and that was the moment that changed everything for Nestle. Not just for that family, but for everyone around the world. And suddenly he understood exactly what he had made. Word spread from parent to parent, town to town. If your baby was struggling, there was now something that could help. Within just a few years, Henry's little milk flour was being sold in more than a dozen countries around the world. And that one product, born at a bedside of a single dying infant, grew into one of the largest food companies on the entire planet. Look closely and you'll still see it. The Nestle symbol is a little

bird's nest with a mother bird feeding her chicks. And it was Henry's own family crest. Bit of trivia there for you, if you're wondering. And it turned out to be the perfect picture of what the company was born to do. Nourish and care. And here's the heart of it. The lesson I want you to carry home tonight, and this is a very simple one. Henry didn't set out to build an empire. All he set out was to save one baby. And he solved a real human urgent problem with care and with skill. And the success followed as a consequence and not as the goal. And that's the beautiful order of things and how to do things as well. You help one person genuinely and completely, and you may just end up helping the world. Do the caring first and let the rest follow. Very, very profound thought there. Now, after the break, an inventor who built more than 5,000 versions of his idea before it finally worked. 5,000, by the way. Actually, a little bit more than that, but we'll get to the story after the break. We've shared this one before, but it's a nice one to kind of revisit again. And I'm sure if you are married, your missus has one of these, whether it be in her bedroom or in the kitchen. Oof, that leaves a lot for the imagination. Anyway, let's get back to the music, and I'll catch you after the break.

Now, welcome back, everybody. Let's start with a very big number, 5,127. You've probably heard the story before in a different show, but I want to kind of bring it back again. That's how many times James Dyson failed at building what we now know as the Dyson brand that's probably in most households. Now, the story begins with quite a bit of frustration, and this is about a vacuum cleaner. And James Dyson, a British inventor, was doing his housework one day, and he got really fed up because back in the day, vacuum cleaners had bags that you had to put in to be able to do vacuuming, right? And this was how they made their money. It wasn't the vacuum itself, it was the having to continuously buy these bags over again. And he thought to himself, what if there was a way to make a bagless vacuum cleaner? And he actually got the inspiration from an industrial sawmill where he saw these giant cone-shaped devices that spun the sawdust out of the air using nothing but fast swirling airflow. And he thought this could very most likely be the way for the future of vacuum machines. However, it took him 5,127 prototypes to eventually get one that actually worked. And then it kind of took him even longer, not that much longer, but when he finally got this invention, he took his brilliant invention to big

manufacturers. And guess what? None of them were interested, because obviously he had just become a replacement to their money-making scheme. Why would any vacuum cleaner brand, which made its money on selling the bags for vacuum cleaners, want a bagless vacuum machine? So ultimately, he had to start his own company and sell directly. And that bagless vacuum cleaner became a runaway success, turning him into a celebrated inventor and one of the most wealthy people in Britain. And here's what gets me about his story, right? He didn't see those 5,000 plus failures as 5,000 plus defeats. Rather, he saw them as 5,000 plus lessons, each one telling him a little bit more about what would finally work, what didn't, and what to keep pushing. And he once said that you learn far more from failure than you do from success. And that is a very true statement, folks. You learn through making mistakes, through failing and failing, but failing upwards, not necessarily downwards, right? So the next time something doesn't work on the first try, or the 10th, or the 100th, or maybe even the 1,000th, don't give up, because every single one of your failures is a step in the right direction. You just got to keep on climbing. Our next story is a very interesting one. It's a big-hearted one of a man who failed at business again and again, finally struck it rich with chocolate, and then gave nearly his entire fortune away to children who needed it more. Stay tuned, and I'll catch you after the break, only on SRFM, the heart of KSA.

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1: Doom, doom, doom. Here we are, everybody, with our final story for tonight. And it's a pretty sweet one, literally. It's about chocolate and about someone who is incredibly generous, and that is Milton Hershey. Now, before Milton Hershey became famous, he was, by most measures, unfortunately, a bit of a failure. And I don't say that unkindly. I say it because it's the most inspiring part of his story. As a young man, Milton desperately wanted to run his own candy business. So he started one. And it failed miserably. So he moved to another city and started another. And that also was a failure. Business after business, he kept on trying to make sweets and make a living. And time after time, it collapsed. And he was, for years, a man who simply could not seem to catch a break. But Milton had learned something along the way. He learned how to make caramel and make it well. So he tried one more time with a caramel company, and finally, it worked. It grew into

a big success, Milton Hershey was at last a wealthy man. And here's where most would have stopped, right, and sat back and enjoyed the money. But for Milton, he had bigger ideas. He'd become fascinated with chocolate, specifically milk chocolate, which in those days was a rare expensive luxury that only the rich could afford. And Milton thought, why should something so wonderful, so delicious, only be for the wealthy? Why can't he make a delicious milk chocolate that is cheap enough that ordinary families can enjoy it every single day? So he did something astonishing. He sold his successful caramel company and bet the entire fortune on chocolate. He experimented until he cracked how to mass produce affordable milk chocolate, and he brought a little bit of luxury into millions of ordinary people's lives. The chocolate bar for everyone. But Milton went even further. With his wealth, he built an entire town for his workers. Homes, parks, schools, everything a family needs to survive and live well. And then came the thing that truly defines him. Milton and his wife were never able to have children of their own, so they made a decision that would echo for generations. They founded a school for orphaned children, boys who had nothing, no family, no home, to give them education and a future. And when Milton Hershey grew old, he quietly gave nearly his entire fortune, the whole chocolate empire, to a trust for that specific school. He didn't leave anything to himself. He didn't hoard anything. He gave it to children who needed it more. And because of that donation, his school has cared for and educated tens of thousands of children right up to this very day. Think about that arc for a second, right? A man who failed over and over again, who finally succeeded, whose greatest achievement wasn't that he succeeded and made chocolate, but that he chose to give it all away. That, my friends, is the perfect note to end on. So I kind of look forward to bringing it all together at the end of the show. So do stay tuned for that. There's still time to join the conversation. 012-6484-691. I'll catch you guys after the break, only on SRFM, the heart of KSA.

0: we play what you like, and nothing else. I promise that you'll never find another
1: like me. And welcome back, everybody. Yeah, man, listen. And there it is, seven brands, seven stories, and one thread running through all of them. Look at who we have met today, a tractor maker who was insulted and answered with a supercar, a family that turned a weaving loom into a fleet of cars, a traveler and a tailor who dressed the world in blue jeans, a young man who went broke, lost his idea, and drew a mouse that conquered the globe, a chemist who saved a single baby and nourished millions, and an inventor who failed 5,000 times and refused to stop. And then finally, a chocolate maker who gave almost everything away to children with nothing. Not one of them started big. Not one of them had an easy road. Every single one hit failure, rejection, insult, and heartbreak, and kept going anyway. And more than that, noticed how many of them succeeded by not chasing the money, but rather by solving a real problem, being themselves, backing themselves, and looking out for other people. So here's what I want you to carry out of tonight's show with you in the rest of your evening. The next time you hold something with you for of those famous names that you have heard today, remember that it began with one small idea, kept alive by one person who refused to give up. And whatever small idea you're holding on to right now, treat it the same way. Turn that you can't into watch me. Keep asking for the better way, and when you succeed, remember the people around you. That's the show for tonight, everyone. Thank you so much for spending the last 2 hours with myself and Mr. Duddy. I am Dre the Belay, and I really hope you will join me next time for another show here on SRFM, the heart of KSA. This is The Ride Home on your heart of KSA. We'll catch you guys next time. Be safe on the roads, and goodbye. Bye, everybody.

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1: My nail tech knows how to keep a little secret. 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

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Yeah, keeping a G, I told her don't win no 350s round me.

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That's when I knew that your heart was scarring. 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Like, wait, babe, let me ask your pardon. This ain't Gucci, this is Prada, darling. If you want something, you can ask

Okay, you guys know there's this new there's this new anxiety that we all have. Most of us have it. Your moms for sure have it, for sure, 100%. Okay, and it's not. Can you fix it? I don't think so. I don't know why I'm on a roll these days, giving you things, just putting the spotlight on things that we can't really fix. But we're gonna talk about. It's a thing. Don't think that I'm making it up. It's actually called garbage anxiety. What does that mean? It means the anxiety of getting rid of junk that we're emotionally attached to. Now, it could be junk that we've had for years. And there are reasons why we keep this junk and we just can't get rid of it. It could be material junk. It could be junk that's stored in the files in our brains. It could be loads of things. And all of this is just kind of accumulating in our mind, in our brains, in our life, in the way we live and breathe and see. And it's just taking a toll on us without us even knowing. It's like a little thing that's eating us. So yeah, that's what we're going to talk about today. Garbage anxiety. I don't like that. It's not really a nice kind of like etiquette name, but that's what it's called. But for me, do I have it? 100% have it. 100% have it. That's it. It is what it is. Stay tuned, y'all. I'll be right back.

0: Hi, guys.
1: Welcome back. Now, listen, we all have that one drawer we refuse to open because it's basically a museum of things we'll definitely use one day. One day. You know the island of one day? We'll use it one day. We'll go there one day. We'll start one day. Has one day. Inshallah. It's exactly equivalent to inshallah. Okay. The phone charger. With you don't have the phone anymore. Because I might need the charger. Chargers are expensive. 300,000 plastic bags, but they're good bags. They're good bags. I might need them. Receipts. Why do we have a problem with with throwing away receipts, especially like to large items? I might need them. Okay. The thing is, look, I tell myself, hala, they're electronic receipts now. Yani they're sending you the receipt on your email. If it's there, la. Because there's a new habit that I have acquired right now. You know when your phone starts telling you you've overreached your memory, khalas, you're gonna stop. So what did I do? I deleted all my emails. I wasn't thinking. I deleted all my emails. Zero, khalas, gone. And I'm like, wait a minute, maybe it's not gone. Maybe it's in the cloud. It's not in the cloud. You deleted them. So see, that's why the brain says keep the paper receipt. Just keep it, man. I don't know. Look, it's here in this case, we're talking about material things that we can't get rid of. But how about the guilt that's in your brain, in your soul? For 10 years, you've carried that guilt around. Yeah, khalas. Friendships maybe that expired years ago. You're not friends anymore. The person doesn't like you. Look, we have to wake up and just look around us and look at the people that don't like us. We're all grown up people, and we know that this particular person or persons don't like us. So you stop fighting for their love. You stop. Khalas, you come to a point where you have to let it go. Just like the old charger, just like the pair of pants that you're never going to fit into. See, you just throw it away, let it go. Khalas. See, this is what we're talking about today. Things that we seriously need to throw away right now. And there's actually science. I'll give you the science behind it. Studies have found that clutter doesn't just make a room look messy. It can increase stress, make it harder to focus, reduce productivity, and even make it harder to relax. And researchers have also found that people who declutter often report feeling calmer and more in control. Interesting, it's not always about the object itself, it's the mental energy attached to it. This is the problem. It's not the thing. It's the memory with the thing. So you kind of tell yourself, if I throw that, I have a rock, man. But the rock is linked to a memory. So the thing is, I have these discussions in my brain. If I throw the rock, what does that mean? Yeah, I'm going to throw the memory. The memory's still there. Yeah. I want the rock. It's a rock, man. See, so this is what we're talking about today. The top things that we need to get rid of ASAP. Stay tuned, y'all. Be right back.

Welcome back, y'all. Listening to All Things Considered. Okay, here is the list. The things that we need to get rid of ASAP. Okay, now this is a list according to research. Number one, the I'll wear it when I lose weight clothes. Khalas, just get rid of it. Khalas, just get rid of it. I'm telling you. It looks like a really expensive outfit. Get rid of it. Khalas, you're not going to lose weight. And even if you tried, and there's a certain weight that your body says, khalas, sweetheart, this is me. This is me. I'm not going to lose anymore. You could take whatever you want to take. That's it. Number two, mystery chargers. Just look at that drawer. Wallahi, I have a drawer with chargers. I have no idea what they're charging. It's not just only phone. Little gadgets, this. I just can't have. Not the heart. I don't have the ability to throw it away. And it's not like we have extra space in our homes that we say, la, it's okay. I can have clutter space. La. Here's another thing. Expired sauces in the fridge. Why do we keep the sauce in the fridge? You know that garlic sauce? Or any kind of sauce. Just leave the sauce. Why? Why do we keep the sauce in the fridge, Jamal? And it's like somebody put it in the fridge, but you just cannot throw it away. Another one, plastic containers without lids. Maybe the lid will come, then you throw it away. You just can't get rid of, and then you stuff them. You take the big one and you just try to organize those plastic containers. Why? Look, there is no explanation. There's no explanations. Receipts is number six, just like we talked about. Old takeaway menus, that I throw that away. Also, because you rarely see the paper menus now. It's all online. Empty perfume bottles. See, this is, a lot of people have this problem. Listen, if that perfume bottle is an expensive one, it's staying. Especially if it's like a designed one. It's a nice one, expensive one. Look, there's a thing with perfume bottles. I don't know if men have the same thing, but it just, khalas, it's not, I'm not going to throw it away. You could throw away anything else. Let's see. Oh my goodness, listen. Hotel shampoo bottles. Why do we keep them? Why do you keep them? If you go in my bathroom, you will find maybe like 20 hotel shampoo bottles. So I just don't understand the reason behind it. Am I going to travel and take them with me? No. Am I pretending that, oh, my bathroom is like a hotel? It's not a hotel bathroom. Why? Keep two. I have 20. See, I can't. And it's just like, you know, they're brands. Look, I have no reason behind this. I even asked the round table of researchers and scientists, and they're like, no, khalas, if you're a hoarder, you're a hoarder. If you've got garbage anxiety, you've got garbage anxiety. That's on you, bro. I can't help you. Broken pens. Let we throw away broken pens. Single socks. No, we're not going to get rid of single socks. Just in case. Just in case the other one comes. 100%. Nah. We're not going to get rid of single socks. Let's see. Boxes. So you buy a phone. You bought a phone. 10 years ago, you bought a phone. How come we need the box? You know, I'll tell you why. What the reason is behind we can't throw away the old electronics boxes. Just in case one day you say, you know what, I want to return it. Have you ever returned or sold a phone? Very rarely. Because we still have the mentality of, no, they will look at my photos. Nobody wants to look at your photos, bruv. Nobody wants to look at your photos. If we could just put that in our mind, nobody cares. The world is filled with photos now that people are going to buy your phone, huh? And somehow hack into the technology of the phone, which is like 1,000 years old, and get your photos. Who cares about your photos? You're not even looking at your own photos, let alone somebody going in and looking at your photos. So, khalas. See?
Is there any reason behind it? Mafi. There's no reason. We'll see. Stay tuned, y'all. We'll be right back.

Welcome back, y'all. Today, listen, on All Things Considered, we're talking about the things we need to get away from. We need to throw away. We need to bin. I'll say it in every single way possible. We need to let go of. But I've got some questions for you. What's the oldest thing you're still keeping for absolutely no reason? Just think about it. Just for a second. There's something in your house that you're just holding on to for no reason at all. You know what in my case, I've got like these old pairs of shoes. They're old pairs of shoes. And they're, you know, from the heat, it's like they melted away. But I'm like, nah. The thing is, I will never wear them again. The heels are all crumbled. I can't. Okay, here's another question. What's in your junk drawer right now? Think about it. Okay, let's, me and you, think about what's in our junk drawer. We will find batteries, 100%. They're not, they're probably used. We will find cables. We will find junk. Khalas, junk. Look, we try to reason. We've got 1,000 batteries. They all don't work. I'm just going to keep the batteries. I will never throw away a battery just in case. Just think about it this way. You've got an AC, the remote control, or the TV remote control. You need a battery. You could kind of like move it around, get some juice out. It is what it is. Okay, let's one more question. But what's one item you've moved house 3 times and never used, and you took it with you? In my case, kitchen appliances. I'll take them. I'm not going to throw them away. But I never use them. They're brand new kitchen appliances. Brand new. Especially that multi one. I don't even know what it's called. The multi one that does dough. It does mixing. It does this, does that. I mean, what's wrong with a fork? When I think about it, I'm like, okay, listen. Let's say in Hulu land, I was baking something. Why am I going to bring that big, huge appliance that needs 1,000 years to wash and mix the dough or mix the batter inside of that? Why can't I just use a fork? Why do you guys have to over? I mean, this life is, we need to simplify things, not make things harder. So I will always be team fork or spoon, whatever at hand. So stay tuned and I will be right

Welcome back, y'all. Are we talking about decluttering? We're not talking about decluttering because it goes further than decluttering. These are things that are, it's just like accumulating and it's turning us into hoarders. And soon we're going to find, you know, those shows, you know, where people are hoarding things. Let's hope we don't want to end up like that. But if we don't save ourselves from now, that's what it's going to turn into. Just think about it. Think about it this way. How difficult would it be? I know this is a morbid question, but it's still there. You have to think about it. How difficult, if you die right now, how hard will it be to declutter your house? See? I always think about it that way. And when I think about that, I'm like, it is what it is. I'm already gone. Should they deal with it? See, so it's not really beneficial. Okay, here's the digital declutter. Okay, so the thing is, we've got like 25,000 photos. So what are we going to do with 25,000 photos? Just between me and you. What are we going to do with 25,000 photos? Our selfies. We've got like 50 selfies. Khalas, we used one. But what are we doing with the other 50? 49. Khalas. Apps. We've got so much clutter on our phones. You know those games? Alhamdulillah, that's the only thing I don't have. But still. Apps. You've got voice notes you'll never hear again. Alhamdulillah, I don't have that one. Hundreds of unread emails. I don't have that either. And you've got WhatsApp groups that died in 2021. You know, I'm going to make a whole show on this. WhatsApp groups. Why is it so, why do people get a

upset when you exit a group. Listen, in your brain, you think that they got upset. Nobody cares. If you exit a group from WhatsApp, believe me, nobody will even notice, let alone care. Now, here's mental declutter, things you in your mind you should throw away. Comparing yourself to everyone, fine. Regret over things you can't change, fine. The need to please everybody, perfectionism, holding grudges, and fear of trying something new. Do you have any of those? Well, if you have any of those, you have to declutter them. Here's one more before we go to a break. Social declutter, things we should stop doing. Keeping friendships out of guilt. You don't like the person, khalas. Person doesn't like you, you don't like the person. I've known her for a long time. We're not friends. But listen, why do you have to defriend the friend? Khalas, just kind of like, let her be a friend on a shelf. Just a friend on a shelf, that's it. You don't have to like hold grudges and burn bridges and just khalas. Okay, next one. Following people who make us feel bad. I don't know why people do that. They follow people intensely. And they feel bad for watching them. I don't get that mindset. You know, I try to understand it. But why do I follow something that makes me feel bad? I don't know. Saying yes when we mean no. That's something we need to stop doing. Arguing with strangers online. Khas, mashallah, people have a lot of energy. People have energy to argue. Do you notice that? Some people still have energy to argue and make a fuss and be offended over every... Mashallah, where did they get the energy? There must be eating some kind of organic something. Why don't we have the energy, but other people do? I just don't get it. I don't get it. I will never get it. And one more, keeping numbers will never call. How many numbers do you have on your phone? How many of those people do you actually know? See? We need to declutter that. Stay tuned, y'all. Be right back.

broken buddy. Okay, I want to ask you guys a question. You guys are tuned into All Things Considered. I have very little time left, but just one last question. Could Marie Kondo survive your house? Now, I know what you're asking me. And who in the world is Marie Kondo? I asked the same thing. Because somebody asked me, it's like, Hala, would Marie Kondo survive your house? Who's Marie Kondo? Well, Marie Kondo, if you guys are living underneath a rock like me, she became famous around the world for helping people declutter their homes. Her entire philosophy is based on one simple question. Does this item spark joy? If it doesn't, thank it for its service and let it go. So that's the concept. That's her concept. So, okay, Ella, let's play this game. So you've got something broken. Something broken. Let's say you've got anything that's in that junk drawer. You hold it. Let's say it's an old phone. 2005 phone. Look at it. Does it spark joy? Do you give me joy, Mr. Old Phone? No. Khalas. You can't get throw away from... Okay, let's say umbrella. Umbrella. Do you guys have umbrellas here? Does anybody in Saudi Arabia have an umbrella? I have one umbrella and I look at it. I'm like, listen, I'm sorry. This, I'll never use you. Anyways, next one. That phone charger from 2010, does it spark joy? Huh? In your clutter drawer? It doesn't spark joy. See, this is I'm sure, mind you, it does make sense. Maybe this works. The jeans you're hoping to fit into, does that spark joy? It doesn't spark joy because it's just there mocking you. You think you're gonna fit into me? No can do, bro. Just put me back on the shelf, and use your fat jeans. Because, you're too fat for me. See, it's just going to mock you. Get rid of it. Get rid of it. If you do lose weight, inshallah, if you do lose weight, buy another brand new pair of jeans. They're probably old now. How about the treadmill? Have it the treadmill. You know, I'm lucky enough, my treadmill actually broke just recently. So I'm like, Khalas, now I have an excuse. It's not going to sit there and mock me. There you go. So the question is, if Marie Kondo walked into your house, she'll probably look at one drawer, close it again, and quietly whisper, I'm not trained for this. So is she trained for your house? Will she go in your house and say, no, there's hope. There is hope for you. Or will Marie Kondo say, you know what, you're just a hopeless case and you're just going to get the other show, you know, the hoarder's show. Jamal, we don't want to be on the hoarder show. Let's just, for now, be with Marie Kondo. Just remember, does it give you joy? If it gives you joy, keep it. If it doesn't, bin it. Hello? Hello. And I guess that's all the time we've got for today. This was Miha Lariri behind the mic, Mandara Siri behind the controls, and I am out of here. Adios, y'all.

DJ Lean. SRFM, the heart of KSL.

Hey, ladies and gentlemen, welcome to a new episode of Saudi's Urban Development News. And today, we need to take you to a place that holds profound significance for well over a billion people around the world, the holy city of Mecca.

has ever seen. It's about the beating heart of the city itself, the central districts where families live, where millions of pilgrims pass through every single year. Seven districts, all in the central part of Mecca, all chosen because they are among the areas most in need of attention and renewal. The detail we find genuinely important and worth dwelling on, ladies and gentlemen, rather than turning to outside international contractors, the commission handed every one of these projects to national partners, Saudi companies. This is going to build the capabilities of Saudi firms, creating jobs for Saudis, develops local expertise, and keeps the financial benefits circulating within the kingdom.

These are alliances, consortiums, several of them anchored by real estate investment funds managed by licensed financial institutions. So the question is, what will this program do on the ground? At its core, the work centers on the district's most need of attention. It involves upgrading the built environment, sharpening the cityscape, and improving daily life for the people who live there. To translate that into what it means for an ordinary resident, and more pleasant to live in than it already is, it means improving what planners called land use efficiency. Here's the important part that speaks to the unique character of this holy city. The Royal Commission has stated that it also aims to preserve the urban fabric of the sites and the surrounding neighborhoods. This matters enormously. Mecca is not just any city. It carries profound religious and historical significance.

Let me now step back and explain the bigger context. Mecca faces a genuinely unique urban challenge that almost no other city on Earth has to manage. Mecca is home to a large permanent population, people who live and work there year-round. But it must also welcome an immense flow of visitors, pilgrims for Umrah throughout the year, and then during Hajj season, the city absorbs an extraordinary concentration of people over a compressed period. So Mecca's planners must design for two realities at once: a livable, functioning city for residents, and a city capable of absorbing enormous surges of visitors. This is an urban planning challenge of staggering complexity. And it's precisely why continuous thoughtful development of the city's core is so essential.

The officials behind this program understand that the benefits will ripple outward. So they expect positive effects and outcomes to travel well beyond the seven sites themselves. The broader goal here, as the Commission describes it, is to make Mecca more attractive as a place to invest and to build, and to steer the city's growth in a way that keeps pace with a rapidly expanding population, without losing sight of the residents' needs. Holding on to that phrase, everybody. Without losing sight of residents' needs. This program explicitly keeps them at the center, as keeping Mecca's growth sustainable and affirming confidence in an urban future that honors the city's religious and strategic weight, while serving the millions who live in and travel to it.

All of this sits within the framework of the Saudi Vision 2030, the kingdom's comprehensive plan to diversify the economy, raise the quality of life, and build modern, efficient, and livable cities. Mecca holds a special place in that vision because of its religious and strategic importance. This program is described as a push towards a more efficient and better organized and appealing city, fully in line with Vision 2030's aims.

So to bring it all together, we have one of the largest urban development programs in Mecca's history, carried out entirely by Saudi national companies, keeping the economic benefit within the kingdom and focused on neighborhoods most in need and improving the daily lives of residents. And it's committed to preserving the historic urban fabric, even as it modernizes. And all of it in service of a city unlike no other, one that must be both home to its people and a gracious host to millions of pilgrims from around the world.

0: Ladies and gentlemen, listeners of SRFM, your favorite radio station, how are we doing today? Hope y'all are doing fantastic and great and in excellent health altogether. Ladies and gentlemen, this is your host behind the mic, Uthman Dahlawi, and behind the controls supporting us. And of course, making all of this possible is the legendary and incredible maestro himself, Abdullah Gahtani. And we're back with a new episode, everybody. And of course, as usual, it's always crazy. I'm not sure why the world feels like, I don't know, ladies and gentlemen, it feels like every day there's something new and something crazy. And it's just hard to believe. 2026 overall has been an incredible year. There are things that are hard to believe that happens on an everyday basis, everybody. I wake up and obviously I've got my coffee and I look over social media, look over the news, and I notice the most interesting things happening at different organizations, at different industries altogether. Then I take a look at Amazon, for example. Starting with this one is very, I mean, it is an ambitious and incredible mission that they wanted to launch overall. So hear me out, ladies and gentlemen, this is going to be a very strong opener. Amazon has just recently asked for permission to put more than 5,000 satellites in orbit. You know, ladies and gentlemen, 5,000 is not very specific, so I think you deserve the truth. I need to give you the exact specific number. It's 5,105, to be precise. Very specific number for this enormous and ambitious idea. The purpose, ladies and gentlemen, and a lot of you might be asking the same question, why? Based on what is the purpose and reason for this? Well, it's to beam phone calls and data directly down to your phone in your pocket. That's it. Just like that, ladies and gentlemen. Okay, I will explain a little further and you need to understand why this is happening and why they want to do this overall. It helps to understand how your phone works right now. This is not going to be another science or physics lesson. This is just a quick recap, consolidated and summarized. Overall, ladies and gentlemen, every call you make, every message you send, or every video you stream, it all bounces off a tower somewhere near you. That's it. That's the whole system. That's the consolidated version, at least. Which is why the moment you drive far away into the desert or the sea, or deep into the mountains, those little bars vanish, and you're suddenly holding a very expensive, what people call today, brick, right? Because it doesn't work. That's not a small problem for a lot of people. Vast stretches of this planet actually has no coverage at all. Building a tower in the middle of nowhere will cost a fortune. I'm gonna tell you this much, ladies and gentlemen, to serve about four people and maybe a herd of goats somewhere, come on. The economics just doesn't add up, right? So the idea, like I said, it kind of exposes itself to the point where you're launching 5,000 satellites to have full coverage all over. It's incredible, ladies and gentlemen. Thousands of satellites in low orbit, blanketing the whole planet. So wherever you happen to be standing, one of them is overhead. Calls, messages, data, even emergency services. So, ladies and gentlemen, it's meant to work on ordinary, unmodified phones. No special handset, no gadgets. The phone is already in your hand. Okay, now that is great. Amazon wants to do this, and I wish them the very best. But there is obviously a caveat everywhere you look, right? Or at least some sort of a reality check. This is an application. It's paperwork filed with regulations. This is the permission they're asking for right now. It hasn't been launched yet, right? Deployment doesn't start potentially until 2028. So nobody's making a satellite call from a mountaintop, I don't know, tomorrow. We're just going to have to wait for this, ladies and gentlemen. But Amazon isn't, well, I would say the first to do this. A rival company has already ran a version of this, by the way. Like I said, you've heard of Starlink, you've heard of other companies that have already started with this at the very beginning. That being said, ladies and gentlemen, if you think about what this actually means, right? If you think about the open sea, the open desert, I like going fishing, right? And sometimes I really would love a little bit of data when I'm far off, deep into the sea, right? When you're far away from all of those all of those towers, you would need a little bit of data for any purpose. Maybe it's a song, maybe it's a video I'd like to watch, something. This would be absolutely grateful for everyone around the world, and I think it's fantastic. But this is an ambitious mission, everybody. We need to keep that in mind. So this is some big stuff. Big things are happening. We're just going to have to wait and see how this thing actually flies. Them and the rivals, of course, both. We wish them all the best. Ladies and gentlemen, stick around, stay tuned, and we'll be back with some more shortly after. You're tuned in to SRFM, and this is In the Loop. You
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Hey everybody, welcome back. This is In The Loop and you're tuned in to SRFM. This journey we're taking, ladies and gentlemen, has actually the very first one that we've shared with you, I think sets the tone for the rest of the show, and you'll understand why, ladies and gentlemen, as we continue to move forward in the next one here in particular. This is the thing that I've been asking for in many of my episodes that I've shared before. The thing is, ladies and gentlemen, with the digital age that we live in, although great and fantastic, technology in itself is a double-edged weapon. It can be used for good or bad. Now, Google stepped into the scene and has done something that the most unthinkable, to be honest, and here's what they've done for parents. Ladies and gentlemen, for every parent listening, and honestly for everyone else too, because it is a smart solution to a problem we've all been, I wouldn't say ignoring, but I would say probably overlooking because life gets in the way, and it happens. The problem is this: there is a mountain of stuff online that is not suitable for children. Everybody agrees on that, and where it gets a little messy sometimes, right? So how does an app actually know it's dealing with a minor rather than a 40-year-old person, right? The honest answer, for years, ladies and gentlemen, for years, has been the same. It just can't. It doesn't. It asks. There's a little box. You type in a birthday, and the app takes your word for it. Pretty much the same. As for anyone who was ever a child knows, this is an absolutely hopeless security system because it's based on a trust system that anyone can enter, right? So the whole point here, ladies and gentlemen, is that every one of us worked out how to lie in that box just 10, 11 seconds into the entire form and pretty much you're done. So the alternative on the table is genuinely, ladies and gentlemen, really unappealing. Show us your government ID. No, I'm not comfortable with this. Take a selfie so we can guess your age from a face. No, I'm not happy with that too. And you can see why people will definitely 100% recoil from that, because you're now handing over your passport information, ID, your photo of your face to some random app just to use it. That's a lot of personal, very sensitive information sitting on someone's server. So, Google's approach is properly clever, and hear me out, ladies and gentlemen. This is what they went with. They got their internal approvals for it, so they're rolling with it. In short, ladies and gentlemen, instead of an exact birthday, apps get an age range. Not born on this date. It's just a bracket. 0 to 12. 13 to 15. 16 to 17. 18 and over. That's it. That's all the app learns. Enough to know what kind of experience to give you and nothing more. All right, ladies and gentlemen, so in short, the genuinely useful bit here for parents is you set it once. In Google's Family Link app, it applies to every app that uses that system. You need to think of this as like a brain, okay? Kind of like a hive mind, I should say. The hive mind, it all centralizes back to that. So all of the applications that is technically connected to that hive mind, right, saps from it, extrapolates from it, so that your child, whatever platform they're using, say YouTube, for example, will be sapped back into that, right? So anyone who's tried a childproof a phone, for example, knows that every app has its own controls, its own safety measures, and its own place with its own name, and it's buried under a different menu. And it's exhausting. Really exhausting. And most parents even give up halfway through. And get this, not only do they give up halfway through, they may overlook certain settings for many reasons, because they're so buried deep into the security menus and the options, it gets really tough. So the whole point is, ladies and gentlemen, this is a safeguard, no ID, no selfie, no exact birthday. The information is under the parent's control. They can change it on.

0: or off and switch it as they like, and crucially, developers are only allowed to use it to make the experience age-appropriate. I'm really happy to see this happening, ladies and gentlemen. This is great, a step forward where we don't have to hand over personal data, but it also empowers parents to take control of their children's accounts to make sure that any of the information or any of the content they're seeing surface on any of these platforms is basically restricted through that filter, right? That age verification filter that parents have set up. Look, ladies and gentlemen, at the end of the day, I take that over the alternatives that we've discussed earlier. Because the choice was never between this and perfect safety. It was between this and handing your passport to a company and then they save it in a server. So between those two, to be honest, I know which one I'd pick, to be honest. The less invasive age verification process is probably the best one from a cybersecurity's perspective. Overall, ladies and gentlemen, parental controls should be given more and more attention, more empowerment, and more importantly, accessibility. Not buried under 500 different options and lists and just stuffed under where we can't reach them. So the whole point is, ladies and gentlemen, accessibility and safety. This is what every parent wants. And this is what we should get on every platform, respectively. Ladies and gentlemen, stick around, stay tuned, and we'll be back with some more. Coming up next, we've got something very interesting for you as well, which also relates similarly to this space. Enjoy.
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Ladies and gentlemen, welcome on back. This is SRFM, and you are listening to In the Loop. Let's go ahead and continue talking about more interesting things happening around parental controls, because apparently, I think this is a theme. Yeah, this is actually happening, ladies and gentlemen. Let's take a look at Threads. Threads is the new kid on the block, and they've been working very hard. They've been doing some really good stuff. To be honest, everything I've always wanted to see in a social media platform, I've seen them done, and I think that's great. So they're thinking ahead. Anyway, Threads is the app built around short written posts and conversations, very much similar to Twitter and X. Anyway, it has just added parental supervision tools. Yes, ladies and gentlemen, the plan is to take it worldwide by end of year. Like I said, this is beginning to become a thread. To become a running theme with a lot of platforms, especially in this year. And this is what I've noticed, to be honest, on Facebook, on Instagram, on Threads, even on YouTube. And they're doing a great job. And this is what we've wanted for such a long time, for years. Similarly to the Google News, what they're doing now is a quick scale check of everything and then roll out. To help you understand, ladies and gentlemen, Threads has hit 500 million monthly users this year. That is a big number. But this also comes with a lot of responsibility, because with great power, you know. Okay, anyway, ladies.

0: Ladies and gentlemen, you can see how much time your teenager is spending in the app daily and weekly. You can pretty much set a daily time limit. A smart part, ladies and gentlemen, is it applies across all their devices. So no sneaking off to the tablet once the phone timer runs out. You can block access during specific hours of the day. So let's say, for example, if homework happens between 5 and 7. Okay? The app simply isn't available. You can manage privacy settings, including who's allowed to tag your teenager in posts, which is a genuinely good one, because tagging is how strangers get into a young person's world. I'm not here to terrify anyone. I'm just here to help you understand the world we live in. Based on what Threads is it's basically just a connection to an Instagram account, right? Because that's where it kind of saps out of. Anyway, the whole point is it's extremely important to have safety measures and locks for minors. Yes, they'll be using these apps, but with safety. Safety is always a number one priority. This is not a joke, y'all. My favorite feature that they've also added to this entire rollout is a nighttime setting. This is between 10 and 7 in the morning. It mutes notifications and sends automatic replies on the teenager's behalf. So they're getting Outlook out of office features before GTA 6. Long story short, ladies and gentlemen, terrible joke. Think about how good that actually is, though. Like, overall, there's no social cost of why didn't you reply? Why are you gone for this long? That's it. It's simple, ladies and gentlemen. They're asleep. Leave them alone. That's genuinely a thoughtful design that they've put in. And again, kudos. Well done. There's also another extra layer for under 16s. Those accounts come with built-in protections already. So it's private by default. It limits on what they see. And now parents decide what their teenager is allowed to loosen on those settings or whether they stay locked, which is great. So you have more of a bird's eye view of what's happening. Now, the honest bit, ladies and gentlemen, it's the same honest bit as always. All of this only works if somebody actually sets it up. These companies have never disclosed how families use the equivalent tools on their apps. That's the whole thing. It needs to come with some sort of a hand-holding instruction for parents. Long story short, ladies and gentlemen, the wider picture here is that there's a lot of pressure on these companies right now from lawmakers about protecting young people. So it's great, but it would be naive to pretend this is all purely just, here you go, I've done this for you, and I'm out. No, ladies and gentlemen, that would be misleading, right? In a way. You need to tell them, here's what I've done, here's what I've enabled for you, this is how you get it done, like a small walkthrough video. Really doesn't cost anything to make it with a multi-billion dollar company. I'm sure they can make a small introductional video to help parents understand how these settings can be enabled from A to Z. Make it simple, short, easy to understand, digestible. And that, ladies and gentlemen, is all at the cost, the most important cost, of safety. Online safety. The digital world is great, but there's also dark areas and, of course, dark corners we want to avoid as best as possible. Stick around and stay tuned. We'll be right back with some more, ladies and gentlemen, shortly after with my favorite segment, of course, the Saudi Spotlight, and enjoy the music.
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1: Now for our Saudi Spotlight. Ladies and gentlemen, this beloved segment is always the segment that ladies and gentlemen, it's a time to be proud. It's a time to celebrate every single day. And with this one, ladies and gentlemen, we continue to see how Saudi grows, how Saudi becomes bigger, better, stronger, and more importantly, developed in ways that shocks the world. Here's what happened. A free artificial intelligence training program. It was run here in the kingdom. It drew 51,693 registrations from 170 countries for a free online course. All right, ladies and gentlemen, sounds like a big responsibility, and it is. Hear me out. On the opening night, 14,075 people joined the same lesson at the same moment. What has this done? This has yielded, ladies and gentlemen, a Guinness World Record for the most people ever in an artificial intelligence video lesson. Just like that. And a Guinness, ladies and gentlemen, adjudicator was actually there. Yes, present. Like in person to confirm the title at the closing ceremony. Ladies and gentlemen, this is official, verified, certified on the world record. Okay, to help you understand, ladies and gentlemen, because like I said, I am personally shocked. This is absolutely stunning. To put that number into a perspective for a second, 14,000 is hard to picture. That's a packed arena. They were sitting in their homes in 170 different countries, in every imaginable time zone, all learning the same thing at the same moment. The program, ladies and gentlemen, ran for 8 days, with 6 evenings of live teaching, and nearly 25,000 people attended sessions live across the run. And it was organized by a company called KENS in partnership with the Ministry of Human Resources and Social Development. That being said, ladies and gentlemen, this is remarkable and it is incredible. And what I find really interesting about this is it was built for people without a technical background. What this means is not for programmers or computer scientists. No, it's for your ordinary working people. So rather than teaching abstract theory, it focuses on things you can actually use at work, right? You could use it and apply it on your day-to-day basis. Anyway, ladies and gentlemen, that is a real gap for a lot of people around the world to understand and to hone in. The new techs that are coming out on a day-to-day basis, whether it's software or whether it's hardware, the whole point is most of us have heard endlessly about artificial intelligence, but very few have been shown how to actually use it and apply it in our day-to-day lives. Most people just walk away and they try to figure it out on their own. And people in this case, ladies and gentlemen, actually, ladies and gentlemen, walked away with their certificate and an incredible memory. It commemorates this forever. To remember that a Guinness World Record was set, a certificate was given, an experience was gained, and overall a certificate in hand. I mean, come on, you can't beat that. And to top it all off, the cherry on top, it was free. Come on, that doesn't get better than this. Come on, ladies and gentlemen. They were actually even offered access to a follow-on course developed by Google. And not only that, the University of Helsinki. The learning doesn't stop there. It's not like, thank you all for attending and I wish you all the best. No, it continues. The learning progresses instead of just stopping and saying thank you all. More than 19,000 of those registrations, ladies and gentlemen, came within Saudi Arabia. All right, including over 10,000 Saudi nationals. And I think this is absolutely lovely to see, ladies and gentlemen, 170 countries signed up for something organized here in the kingdom, and it taught us for free people in South America, in Asia, in Europe, even in Africa, all logging in to learn from a program run out of Saudi Arabia. An enormous amount of talk about artificial intelligence at the moment, ladies and gentlemen. Most of it is about machines or enormous data centers, and there's a lot to learn, and it doesn't stop. Genuinely something to be proud of every single day. Right, ladies and gentlemen, as always, stick around and stay tuned. We'll be right back shortly after with some more music.

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1: My nail tech knows how to keep it a little secret. I don't wish for my success, I speak it. I caught a buzz and you did too, but you tweaking. I look like

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Who disagree? I wanna see one of y'all run up a beat. Yeah, two open seats, we flying in seven and peppin' the beach. Yeah, keeping a G, I told her don't win no 350s round me.

0: Ladies and gentlemen, welcome on back. This is In The Loop, and you're tuned in to SRFM, and it is now time for the video gamers out there. So for anyone who's liked a game that just lets them build something, this is a segment you'll probably love. Ladies and gentlemen, I grew up playing video games, and I started at such a young age, and a lot of us out there, many listeners listening to us right now, are also big fans. They've been playing ever since, and until now, it never stops, ladies and gentlemen. There is this one particular game, it's a city builder game, that has truly 100% captured a lot of our hearts around the world. Tropico, and more specifically, Tropico 7. Ladies and gentlemen, what does that tell you? The name itself and the installment number, 7. You've got 6 before that. That means success. That means money is being made. That means people are buying. That means people are playing. That being said, ladies and gentlemen, Tropico 7 has been a long, long-awaited installment. And more importantly, Tropico itself is a long-running series going for about 25 years now. The concept is very simple, hilarious at the same time. But hear me out, y'all. You're handed a tropical island. Beautiful place. Sunshine everywhere, and it is absolutely stunning. Palm trees, sea in every direction, and almost nothing on it. Just a few huts, some trees, and that's it. That's your lot. So your job, right, is to turn that into a country. You start small. You need housing, so people need somewhere to live, right? So you need food, you need plants. Then you realize your farmers have nowhere to buy anything, so you build shops. Then you build roads that connects all of them together. Then a school, because you'd like to educate your workers, then a clinic, then a port, and you can sell what you grow to the rest of the world. Slowly, ladies and gentlemen, 50 hours by 1,000 hours later, this empty green island fills up very fast. Roads will snake around the coast, and more importantly, you've actually built a working country out of nothing. That's the whole concept of the game, ladies and gentlemen, and Tropico 7 is on the way, and it's promising something rather good. You'll be able to reshape the island itself, like literally move the mountains, flatten hills, sculpt the land into what you want, which is the first in 25 years, which is great. So, a lot of us might be asking, for those of you that do play games, but not these one in particular, or maybe those that don't play video games, why are people in love with this, right? That's the question in a lot of people's minds. Here's the thing, everybody. For anyone who's ever stared at games like this and they wonder, why do people love these games so much, particularly these city builders? Most games, ladies and gentlemen, are about pressure, reflexes, a lot of emotions. Someone's shooting at you, something's chasing you, there's a timer. But builder games are the complete opposite. You sit with a cup of tea, you look at your island, and you think, right, where does the road go? Micromanagement is the game here, ladies and gentlemen. A lot of relaxation, really good fun, scripted stuff. And all in all, ladies and gentlemen, the tropical island genuinely helps because it's a nice place to spend time. The sunshine, blue waters, palm trees, swaying, and all of that. And ladies and gentlemen, it is expected to come out later this year. We don't have a date just yet, but more importantly, if you've never tried a game like this before in the past, maybe this is something you'd want to explore. But more importantly, I always tell people to watch the trailers, watch the gameplay first so you know what to expect, right, before jumping into something blind. You might not like it. At the end of the day, I have been a fan for a very long time. I've been waiting for this game to come out. Many millions of other people have been waiting for this game to come out. This is a first for the installment to give us the empowerment to actually change the entire canvas itself, right? We have the ability to change all of that. For once, it gives us incredible space for creativity. I really like this game, ladies and gentlemen, and I hope for those of you out there that are lost for something to play, something to consider. Overall, ladies and gentlemen, we've got a lot more heading up next shortly after. And of course, we'll be taking you through this new game called Alien Death Storm. Sounds interesting, and I'll take you guys through it very soon. Enjoy.
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All right, we're moving on from a more calm video game to a more stressful video game. Because, you know, diversity is the spice of life, y'all. Alien Deathstorm. This, like I said, ladies and gentlemen, is a hype-type video game. And it's coming out very soon from a British studio, and it's best known for a long-running sniping series. Ladies and gentlemen, the setup is quite simple and very easy to digest. There's a human colony on a distant planet, very far away from Earth.

it's just doing whatever colonies do. Anyway, without warning, it goes silent, no messages, no signals. That is concerning. Anyway, ladies and gentlemen, so they send someone to find out what happened, and that someone is you. All right. All right, I'm game. Anyway, ladies and gentlemen, the detail that makes this slightly unnerving. You arrive days, possibly weeks, ahead of the actual rescue fleet, and you're the advanced scout. The first one in, so that means for a very long, long stretch, there is nobody there except you. Then there are two problems. Okay? First one is the storm. The death storm of the title is a planet-wide weather, I would say, event that happens, right? And it's torn through the colony and is still ongoing. So buildings are being ripped apart right in front of you, debris flying, structures collapsing, and the weather itself is actively trying to get to you. That is the first problem, and I think that is the cutest problem in the entire game. The second one is the creatures. You're caught between an environment trying to flatten you and things hunting you through it. Ladies and gentlemen, the creature itself is a alien. You run from the storm, and then you run into the monsters. It's an interesting one. There is an interesting detail throughout all of this, ladies and gentlemen. The studio said that they took their inspiration from the, of course, 1980s science fiction and described it as, I love this phrase, to be honest, much more mechanical keyboard than touch screens. I really did enjoy that quote. Well done, to be honest. Kudos. And it's going to tell you exactly what you're in for, everybody. So you're going to go for chunky buttons, physical switches, and green text on flickering screens. This is going to be something new presented to the table. Now, for those of you that are big fans, and you might be, of course, presenting something to the table saying, what about Alien Isolation? Good point. Alien Isolation was a masterpiece. The second one is coming out, by the way. This one in particular, ladies and gentlemen, is a new spin. It's not by the same company, not by the same studio. This is a completely different new IP. Alien Deathstorm. Maybe not a big fan of the name, but it is what it is. This is a long way off until we actually experience the entire thing from A to Z. For now, what we can hope for is more content leak data, gameplay footage that they could release. The trailer looked great. I won't say that I'm not upset, right? Because there is something interesting and a lot of details in there that kind of gives you a little bit of a foreground of what's happening, what's to expect, what you will be encountering. So the trailer is just going to set the premise for everything for you. Go ahead and check it out, guys, if you've got the chance, you've got the time. It looks great. I will personally try it, and I'll also let you guys know what I think of it. It's still a long way off until it's out, probably until next year, but that, ladies and gentlemen, is something to look forward to. This year and the next year in particular are really interesting for many reasons. A lot of good TV shows, good movies, and a lot of good games. Stick around and stay tuned. We'll be back with some more shortly after the musical break. Enjoy.

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1: My nail tech knows how to keep a little secret. 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I look like

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Yeah, two open seats, we flying in 7 and pep at the beach. Yeah, keeping a G, I told her don't win no 350s round me.

0: Ladies and gentlemen, welcome on back. You're tuned in to SRFM, and this is In the Loop. Right, ladies and gentlemen, next up, we've got Fall. Have you guys seen the movie Fall? Well, if you haven't, the sequel's coming out. It's called Dead Point. If you're afraid of heights, a lot of you might be. Friend of yours, a colleague, a family, that's fine. It's one of the many phobias that exist. But anyway, ladies and gentlemen, I want you to know that this movie is all about that and just that. So a few years ago, there was a film called Fall. It's a tiny film made for about $3 million, so it's nothing, right? In film terms, this is basically loose change. The premise was very simple. Two friends climbs up an abandoned radio tower. This is 2,000 feet tall. The ladder breaks. Oh no! That's it. That's about it, ladies and gentlemen. They're stuck at the top, and they can't get down. And it absolutely terrified people. It made more than $20 million. So that's a good return on investment. So that's 7 times what it costs. Not bad. Then, anyway, went on to streaming, and just absolutely went berserk. So anyway, ladies and gentlemen, the primal fear beats a huge budget for a lot of the times that what we could see. There's a sequel that we've mentioned, and the trailer is also available. It's called Fall 2 Dead Point. Ladies and gentlemen, we are expected to see this hit the cinemas very soon, and this time, also, the setting is moving to Thailand. It's a mountain with a plank walk. Now, if you've never seen one of those, ladies and gentlemen, you might want to look it up on TikTok. It's a real thing. It exists. It's a wooden walkway, sometimes barely wider than our foot, bolted to the side of a sheer cliff face. Thousands of feet, nothing, directly underneath, just nothing. People queue up to do this voluntarily. And it tells you something about the human nature, everybody. The same case here is two climbers, they head out onto it. A rock slide hits, and they're stranded thousands of feet up. And all they've got is a narrow plank, everybody, with a very long way down, and nowhere at all to hide. Anyway, ladies and gentlemen, the tagline on the poster is quite interesting. It says, "Are you down?" It's a good pun. I also mean, given the circumstances. But anyway, there's no monster, no villain, nobody's chasing anyone. The threat is just gravity and the phobia. And that's what really gets under people's skin so effectively. And we've seen this from a lot of movies as well. This is not the first time we've seen something like this, but phobia does quite and sells quite well. Overall, ladies and gentlemen, this is something you might want to add to your list. If you haven't seen the first one, well, you've got two movies, right? Two movies to look forward to. That's good on you. Ladies and gentlemen, I hope you guys enjoy. Stick around, stay tuned, and we'll be back with some more shortly after. Enjoy. Hey. You
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Ladies and gentlemen, this one I've saved for last. This is called The Last House. I didn't do this on purpose because best for last called The Last House. Forget I even tried that, ladies and gentlemen. Let's just go ahead and talk about this one. Ladies and gentlemen, this has got one of the best premises I've heard in ages. The film is called The Last House. That's it. The setup is quite simple. It's an ordinary family, two parents, two children, ordinary house, an ordinary day, but then something not ordinary happens. So without warning or explanation, they find themselves sealed inside their own home. For some reason, every door, every window, every exit are all closed. It's impossible to open. Nobody tells them why, and nobody tells them how. That's it. It just happens. And I love that, because think about what a house is to you. It's a safe space, but where you go when the world gets too much, right? It's an interesting twist to the idea or the concept of what a house is and how you're trapped in your own safe space that you can't leave. It's interesting. Someone has put some thought into this. Anyway, the whole point is the film takes that exact feeling and is going to turn it inside out. So the safe space becomes the trap. The walls that were protecting you are now the thing that holds you. So it's now a prison. The director put it rather well. He said it challenges the whole idea of a safe place, turning a family home into an environment, a challenging one, where survival demands that everyone must pull their weight. Overall, ladies and gentlemen, a detail is that time passes. A day becomes 3 days, and 3 days becomes a week. So the children actually grow up inside the house with different actors playing them as they get older. You'll see this in the trailer, ladies and gentlemen. We haven't really spoiled anything. So anyway, years sealed in your own home. And you have to go through all of this to understand what's really happening. The whole practical touch behind the scenes, ladies and gentlemen, is it's great because it brings in the real survival. And at the same time, they bring in the mystery because they don't flat outright tell you what's happening, right? There's a mystery behind it. And it makes the whole thing land really hard for a lot of people that love this space or this genre in movies, to be specific. So it's not about the escape at all, right? It's about family. It's about surviving. It's about understanding what to do next. Ladies and gentlemen, you need to put this into perspective. If you're stuck in your house and you can't leave, resources are dwindling. No. So that there's a lot of tense challenges that will happen inside the household. It's very interesting. How long are they going to be stuck for? A decade? A year? Three? Who knows? That's the whole thing, ladies and gentlemen. There's a lot, and it really creeps up on us. So the food, the water, the sheer resourcefulness of it all, that is what puts every element together, and it makes something beautiful like this.

Anyway, ladies and gentlemen, the two leads are excellent. Both are well-regarded actors from films people genuinely loved, and it's directed with someone with real experience, which is really good. And I think the concept works beautifully. You take one and two together, you add a little bit of spice here and there, and you just create something out of nothing, and you present it. Like I said, ladies and gentlemen, 26 and 27 is delivering content, like real good content for us. Horror genre, comedy, action movies, thrillers, there've been some really good stuff lately. 2027's lineup, don't even get me started. 2026, I'm already super hyped up, especially for this one. It's already part of my watch list. Ladies and gentlemen, you might want to take a look at it. Watch the trailers first. It's called The Last House. It'll be dropping very, very soon. Overall, ladies and gentlemen, it has been an incredible day with news and just the amount of hype overall. I had to mask that hype for so long, but until then, ladies and gentlemen, we'll only see if it actually lives up to it or not. We've seen a lot of trailers, we got hooked, then we watched it, and yeah, fortunately it was the opposite. Who knows? My hopes are still high for this. It looks good, and I just hope they don't ruin it. Let's see. At the end of the day, ladies and gentlemen, we'll be seeing it very soon. Ladies and gentlemen, with that, we've also reached the end of today's episode of In the Loop, and you're tuned in to SRFM. Thank you all for tuning in and for making myself, Uthman Dahlawi, and our sound engineer, the legendary Abdullah Al-Ghatani, behind the controls, a part of your day. We appreciate it and we thank you. And until then, we wish you all the very best, happiness, and of course, please, please hydrate properly. We'll see you then on the next episode. Bye-bye for now.

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1: My nail tech knows how to keep a little secret. I don't wish for my success, I speak it. I caught a buzz and you did too, but you tweaking. I look like

I got the game in a squeeze. Who disagree? I wanna see one of y'all run up a beat. Yeah, two open seats, we flying in seven and pep at the beach. Yeah, keeping a G, I told her don't win no 350s round me.

Hello, everyone, and welcome to this episode of Treasures of KSA, where we'll focus today on Saudi Arabia's connection to the environment. Now, it continues its efforts to mitigate the effects of climate change, accelerate its green energy transition, and protect natural habitats through the Saudi Green Initiatives. And in this episode, we'll look at more of KSA's efforts to help the environment. Launched in 2021, for example, the Saudi Green Initiative aims to reduce carbon emissions by 278 million tons per year by 2030 and achieve net zero by 2060. Investments in renewable energy are at the heart of this initiative. Wind and solar power are leading the charge. There are examples of what we're doing. Three wind projects are currently underway, with the fourth, Dumat Al-Jandal, already the largest operational wind farm in the Middle East, generating a massive 400 megawatt capacity. Meanwhile, 13 solar photovoltaic projects are active, including Al-Hinakiya project under development, set to become one of the world's five largest solar farms, producing 1,500 megawatts, a major step forward in the kingdom's green energy transformation. Saudi Arabia is advancing its conservation efforts as well under the Saudi Green Initiative. Launched in 2021, the goal is to protect 30% of the kingdom's terrestrial and marine areas by 2030. And the National Center for Wildlife plays a key role in achieving this through protected areas. The National Environment Strategy also aims to balance economic growth with environmental sustainability, engaging in local communities and institutional capacity to meet development goals. Tracking progress toward global environmental targets is essential, and platforms like Protected Planet help track conservation efforts, contributing to the 2030 Sustainable Development Goals. Meanwhile, economic cities and special economic zones are emerging as key solutions to the waste issues linked to commercial activities in the Gulf Cooperation Council region. In Saudi Arabia, these zones are a growing focus for policymakers and businesses alike. The Economic Cities and Special Zones Authority is driving this initiative, aiming to attract investment, promote economic growth, and create jobs. The kingdom has launched four such cities so far: King Abdullah Economic City in Rabigh, Jazan Economic City, Prince Abdulaziz bin Musaid Economic City in Hail, and Knowledge Economic City in Medina. These spaces are not just about economic diversification, they're also vital for reducing the kingdom's dependence on oil.

revenues and fostering long-term environmental sustainability. Saudi Arabia is fully committed to building a greener future with ambitious goals and practical actions already underway, right? So we're going to continue exploring how the kingdom is shaping a more sustainable tomorrow. And right, and we've explored Saudi Arabia's commitment to green energy, conservation, and economic sustainability. KSA's ambitious goals, like those set out by the Saudi Green Initiative, are paving the way for a more sustainable future. You're tuned to SRFM.

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Life Lessons with Hale Riri. Life lesson number one, deflect the negative. None of us can escape negativity. It's only how we deal with it that really kind of truly matters. So how do you survive negativity? I don't mean to be crude, but as I know no other way to tiptoe around this matter, but when you hear or become exposed to not really gracious words or positive words, or when others go out of their way to fling mud in your direction, you've got to wipe it off and flush everything away as soon as you can before it contaminates your brain. Replace negativity with something positive immediately. Tell yourself, I've been through worse before, so I can certainly do this. I never did mind the little things, so all you have to do is just take a step back, collect yourself, and calmly state, it's okay. It's not that bad. Come on, man, I'm gonna be fine. Get into the habit. Deflect the negative, as you would a pestering bug. Just swat it away. Remember, it's mind over matter. You don't mind all the nonsense out there because none of it matters.

Second life lesson, surround yourself with a positive environment. Another way of deflecting negativity is to surround yourself with a positive environment. When facing the everyday sludge that life can throw at us, I think of a positive environment as a protective shield, like family, friends, loved ones, a close-knit group at work, and other specialized organizations are the perfect outlet to draw inspiration, become motivated, and even gain

a shoulder to lean on. We've all heard those seemingly insignificant words, I'm proud of you, don't give up, you can do it. But isn't it amazing the absolute power of those words coming from someone you know and trust? To me, that's the value of a positive environment. But a positive environment isn't about being told only what we want to hear. It can also be a hard dose of reality for us when needed.

Next life lesson, create a positive internal environment. Have you seen those people that are constantly chipper? From the glass is half full, their enthusiasm is actually infectious. They create their own positive environment from within. Now, for those people, you know, that might kind of seem downright odd, but those are the folks going places. So what's your internal environment like? Do you needlessly rant and complain? Do you find yourself too defensive, or are you optimistic when you're feeling blue? Do you wallow in your own abyss of doom and gloom? Or do you go out of your way to brighten other people's day? Again, it's up to you. It's all a matter of weeding out the bad and cultivating more productive thoughts. Every day, see the brighter side of things. Continuously tell yourself how lucky you are, how good your life is right now, and how things can only get better. With a positive mind and a nurturing environment, what can you not truly accomplish? You keep a clear head and an optimistic attitude day in and day out, and you will see a miraculous difference. And this, I guarantee. I wish you my very best. Live a good, hot life and be happy.

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This will provide clarity and direction, allowing your team to work towards shared goals. One key leadership characteristic is to listen and communicate effectively. Actively listen to your team members' ideas, concerns, and feedback. Encourage open and transparent communication, and be approachable and receptive to different perspectives. Effective communication will foster a positive work environment and help you address any challenges or conflicts that arise. Besides, as a manager, you need to lead by example. Your actions speak louder than words. Be a role model by demonstrating professionalism, integrity, and strong work ethics. Show respect to your team members, encourage collaboration, and exhibit the qualities you expect from them. Finally, you need to delegate and empower. Delegate tasks and responsibilities to your team members based on their skills and strength. Empower them to make decisions and take ownership of their own work. Provide guidance and support while allowing autonomy, which will promote growth and development within your team. Remember, transitioning into a managerial role takes time and experience. Be patient with yourself and your team as well, and adapt to the new responsibilities.

0: 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Let's go.
1: Yeah.
2: Let's go, people. And we're tripping in the net. Tripping in the net. When it's 5:15 on Mondays, Wednesdays, and Fridays. You want to drop it? Drop it? Oh, no. Turn it up.
1: Turn it up.
2: Don't touch it. Only turn the volume up. When we go.
1: It is what it is.
2: 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Shut it down.
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let me advise you. Prepared and presented by Nareem Bamana and directed by Abdullah Al-Kaid. Let's talk today about how to be organized. Well, that is a tough question. How is a person going to get organized in their life? If you're already organized, well, lucky you. A lot of us are not. Now, everybody wants a formula for making their homes and lives neat and tidy. Sadly, there's no secret formula for getting organized. But one thing that makes a huge difference is knowing that getting organized is actually much easier to achieve through small, daily organizing actions than through grand, life-changing plans. In general, big plans to get organized bring out the perfectionist in you, which leads you to, of course, procrastinate. You postpone everything about that, right? The more grandiose your vision of a perfectly organized life, the more procrastination will sabotage you. Now, even if you do go on a massive organizing rampage, the results will be short-lived unless you keep up good decluttering and organizing habits. And before you know it, it'll be chaos all over again. And so the strategy that's likely to be the most effective, that will keep your inner perfectionist under control and that will last, is to decide on some daily organizing tasks that are pretty much non-negotiable. Like brushing your teeth. You just do them every day.

All right, here are 10 ways to be neat, tidy, and organized every day. One, make the bed. It sends a powerful message of order and self-care to your subconscious, especially when you come home and it's all nice and neat. Put things away after using them. Yes, everything. If there's no place to put something, though, throw out something you haven't used in a while to make room. If you notice something broken and you know you're not going to repair it, come on, be honest, you probably won't, then just get it thrown out or donate it immediately. Be alert for anything not used or loved and discard or donate it immediately. Keeping it is costing you time, space, energy, and mental clutter. Wipe down the kitchen sink, counters, and dining table after every meal, especially after dinner. You'll feel organized as you head to bed and when you get up in the morning. Load and run the dishwasher or wash the dishes after dinner.

Dirty dishes are demoralizing. Yes. You don't want them in the sink. You don't want to see them. No. Get rid of them right away. All right, besides wiping down the kitchen sink and counters and dining table, run a cordless vacuum over the kitchen and living area floor where you just ate or where you've been walking around. It'll take a few minutes, but will make a big difference to the way your home looks and feels. Yes, Noreen, especially if you've got four cats. Good Lord, all the fur everywhere. Keep it clean. Check whether anything needs replacing in your kitchen, bathroom, or office, and add items to your diary, shopping app, or to-do list. Number 9, refill coffee beans and water in the espresso machine if you've got one. Do anything tonight that will ease morning stress tomorrow. Put clothes in the hamper or hang them up to air after wearing, and put laundered or aired clothes away. Be kind to your clothes and shoes, yes. So doing these things costs a little time, but the rewards include being organized, setting a good example for the kids, having more energy and motivation, and feeling great. All right, that was Let Me Advise You, where we talked about how to be organized in small doses every day. This was me, Noreen Bamana, with Director Abdullah Al-Kaid. Thank you all for tuning in, and have a wonderful day.

Watching. Nobody's watching.